talking about role models, these albums are basically where you're

0: stronger and helping him to lose over 50 pounds.
1: And helping him to lose over 50 pounds.
0: I've had over 19,000 entrants. One died of a heart attack during the race.
1: One died of a heart attack during
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1: Yeah.
0: Good.
2: In the beginning. Oh, long before that. When light was deciding who should be in and who should be out of Spectrum, yellow was in trouble. Even then. Seems that green, you know how green can be, didn't want yellow in. Some silly primal envy, I suppose, but for whatever cause, the effect was bad on yellow and caused yellow to weep yellow tears for several eternals before there were years, until blue heard what was up between green and yellow and took green aside for a serious talk in which blue pointed out that if yellow and blue were to get together, not that they would, but if they did, a gentle threat, they could make their own green. Oh, said green with some understanding. Naturally, by a sudden change of hue, green saw the light and yellow got in. Worked out fine. Yellow got lemons, and green got limes.

Good evening. You're listening to Rare Frequency here on WZBC Newton. And that was United States of Belt, a semi-classic called Dagobah from 2003, released as part of the on the compilation for a sound art show that was done at the Cyclorama at the Boston Center for the Arts in 2003. Not at all what most United States of Belt sounds like. United States of Belt was a duo of Ross Goldstein and Seth Barger. Seth Barger, more the vocalist and more theatrical element of the group, and Ross Goldstein did a lot of field recordings and much of the musical part of United States of Belt. They were active here in Boston from about 1999 to 2003, 2004. And then Ross Goldstein moved back to Troy, or they split back and forth with Troy, New York. So this first hour of the program, I'm going to play music by United States of Belt. There isn't a lot. They were real fixture in the experimental music scene here in the city in the just around the turn of the century. Their live sets were completely different from what their recordings are like, much more theatrical. Seth Barger, more of a performance artist, combines sort of absurdist humor, which you get some sense of that from the Dagobah song. And I'm going to start tonight by playing you their final recording, which is called Pancake Alley. It was released on both their own label, Champ Records, and on Chloe Recordings, which was a label run by a musician named Mike Bullock, long based here in Boston, just moved to Scotland. I mean, like this week, I think, has moved to Scotland. And I'll play you their earliest recording after that. And this will take up the whole hour, I think, with these recordings, which the first one, which is Pancake Alley, or I'm going to play the track Ping Pong Holiday from Pancake Alley. These are constructed out of field recordings that Ross and Seth made around the country from 1999 to 2003. It'll definitely take you back to, I would say, a more innocent time, but if they're very much part of a period shifting into the war on terror. In fact, in looking at the Champ Records website, which you can find on the Wayback Machine, yeah, you get very much a taste of that period. So without further ado, let's take a little trip back to the U.S. At around the turn of the century for some sounds from around the country. Ping pong, blueberry pancakes, fireworks, Wamagadoon, plus much more. So welcome to Pancake Alley. Again, this is Rare Frequency on WZBC.

0: that is.
1: It's vibrating. It's like.
2: And are you getting some?
1: No.

东西。

That was United States of Belt doing Ping Pong Holiday from the album Pancake Alley that came out in 2004, featuring field recordings made around the U.S. from 1999 to 2004. That also featured banjo playing by Vic Rawlings, narration by Jordan Tinker, using a story by Andy Kaufman in there as well. Recordings, again, made all over the U.S. United States of Belt were based here in Boston and Cambridge for a number of years, then in Troy, and very active in the experimental music scene. I'm going to shift now. In fact, it started already in the background, to their first recording, which is a long piece called Sparkle Night Mojave. It features sound recordings made in 1999. As its title suggests, many of them out west, then mixed and assembled here in Cambridge. Again, United States of Belt were a project of Ross Goldstein and Seth Barger. All right, again, this is Sparkle Night Mojave, released in 1999 on Champ Records.

Outside where

64. Number one.

You've been listening to the music of United States of Belt, and that was from their debut release, Sparkle Night Mojave, released in 1999, made out of field recordings gathered around the country in all in 1999, and then assembled by Ross Goldstein and Seth Barger here in Boston. United States of Belt were active in Boston from around 1999 to 2004, and Ross Goldstein ended up in Troy, New York. Sadly, the one other release I was hoping to play by them, which is a fantastic release called Cyclones, my CDR has failed, as they do. Was a lovely 3-inch CDR release. Those often did end up failing. So anyway, I've been dedicating that first hour to the music of United States of Belt, which is field recordings-based music. And I'm going to continue in the field recordings realm in the next hour. You're listening to Rare Frequency on WZBC Newton. My name is Susanna, and I'll be with you until 11 o'clock. The show is generally dedicated to experimental music of a wide and eclectic variety, but tonight we're focusing a little bit more on music concrete and field recordings. I'm going to play you a real classic piece of field recording work by Luc Ferrari called Presque-Rien. This is Presque-Rien number one. Presque-Rien translates as almost nothing. This was a piece that Luc Ferrari created using recordings that he made in a village in Croatia in 1967. And I'll read you a little bit of his notes. Well, I'll read you quite a bit of his notes about it. Following the total disappearance of abstract sounds, this piece could be considered a sonic photographic slide, the outcome of a whole evolutionary process, the most faithful and realistic reminiscence possible of a fishing village at dawn, first conceptions about minimalism. I wound up in 1967 in a Dalmatian village with microphone and recording device as always. From our room, we could see the little fishing port nestled between the hills, which gave it an extraordinary acoustic quality. A little before dawn, the silence began to be broken up by the habitual noises of daily life. The same fisherman, the same bicycle, the same donkey. So I left the microphone on the windowsill, and every night from 4 a.m. to 6 a.m., I recorded. Afterwards, in my studio, I composed by means of the most undetectable interventions possible and said, "It's a soundscape." So this is Presque-Rien number one by Luc Ferrari. And for those who don't know, Luc Ferrari comes out of the same music concrete tradition of folks like Pierre Schaeffer and Pierre Henry at INAGRM. But this is a real transition piece for him. Okay, again, this is Presque-Rien number one. Let's cue it up in the right spot. And this will just take a second.

Don't

Okay, guys, we're looking at

And that was music by Vanessa Rossetto. The track was Hitchhike from her release, What Is Your Middle Class American Problem?, which was released on No Rent about 5 years ago. And that came at the end of a long set. Got a little louder as we went. Started with Almost Nothing and got to Almost Something. That was, again, Vanessa Rossetto. At the end, before that, I played you a piece by Maria Atti that was Shrine, Still Life with Glass Bottle, Flower, and Microphone from her Still Lives release, which came out on Students of Decay. Emeka Ogbo was in there as well. That was Danfo Mello. Emeka Ogbo is an installation and visual artist as well as a sound artist and works a lot with field recordings, which is why I included the piece in that, which is, in that case, field recordings from Lagos, and often will work with text. That's from a release called Danfo Mello, released on Atone. And the set started with Luke Ferrari's classic piece, Almost Nothing, Prescrien number one. And that's very untreated field recordings from made between 4 and 6 a.m. on multiple nights in a Croatian fishing village. You've been listening to Rare Frequency here on WZBC Newton. My name is Susanna. I've been with you since 9. I'll be back again next week, I believe, same time. And this will generally features experimental music and in a wide variety of styles. This case tonight was staying very much around field recordings. I'm going to shift a little now and just a little bit of a nod to the lunar eclipse as we go. I'm going to leave you with a track by Vernon and Burns. This is from a tape called The Tune the Old Cow Died Of, or actually this was released on CD, I think, or LP. And this is a track called The Lady Moon Turns Sulky. I hope you have a good night and a good week. Yeah, and again. Don't let the moon get you sulky.

0: I got onto the moon by working on meteorites. You know, until then, the moon was just something we'd seen in the sky through telescopes. The interesting thing is that in the last year, moon rocks have been found on the Earth. And so you can actually buy moon rocks. They were labelled Luna 24, which is one of the Russian missions. They had it in quarantine for a month or so. I can't remember. It's just so long ago. I can't remember the length of time it was in quarantine, and they tried various tests.
1: 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The lady moon turns sulky and stays indoors, refusing to shine forth and light our world for us.
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0: beer left? That song was named after one of the islands off the coast of Sakhalin Island, actually, between Japan and Russia. I guess it belongs to Russia.
1: Why is that?
0: Well, why? They had a dispute over it. I think there's oil on it, and so there was a coveted island. But it was historically a Russian island. Because it was...
1: People lived there?
0: Well, people lived there, but it was also a... They sent, like... it was a prison. They sent... It was a penal... Dude, it was very cold. And, you know, it was kind of a punishment.
2: Did you know that the adult human body is around 60% water? Fluid needs vary from person to person, but Harvard Health recommends that healthy adults drink 120 fluid ounces every day. Water does so much for your body, such as normalizing blood pressure, aiding digestion, and protecting organs and tissues. So from all of us at WZBC Newton, do yourself a favor and make sure you get enough water today.

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1: Enjoy.
2: I heard that in the future, there will be no more animals. No more quadrupeds. I need a pet. And it will be a mystery why or where they went. A puzzle that will soon be forgotten. The pieces of this mysterious puzzle will be distributed very secretly and very discreetly in very close circles. But each circle will only have a fragment of the puzzle. And there will be many, many puzzles. And these groups will fight for the pieces to possess all the many, many, many, many pieces of the many, many, many, many puzzles. One group, codename Flyers, believed that there was once an animal species that could fly.
3: The academics of that period refused to acknowledge this theory.
2: The Flyers also believed that there was some kind of revolution among the birds. There was a big coup. The Flyers also have a dim shadow, poor excuse for a bird call.

0: One underground group, codenamed Rabbits, alias Productive Desire, have a secret called aggressive hearing.
1: Say what?
0: Aggressive hearing.
2: Say what?
0: Aggressive hearing. But the Penguins, codename Blue Bloods, Blood Blues, have the most knowledge and ruthless power. The Penguins are simply more advanced. Penguins transmit to Rabbits. It's either you or me. And we are simply more advanced than you. We know your secret. You hear the most. But we know the best. We know how you feel. We felt the same way 1.5 light years ago. You're so primitive. Eat the rich, you. Yes, you are so primitive. Shake it! We know how you feel. We know everything. We know how you feel. Don't let anger use you. Use anger. Use anger. You rabbits suffer from perpetual emotion. Emotions are overfunded. You know what you should do with them emotions? You should stand on top of them emotions up and down and do a most elegant dance. Keep moving, buddy. We wanna see you move. Keep moving, buddy. We wanna see you dance. Keep moving, buddy. We wanna see you move. All systems go. Keep moving, buddy. Don't.

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1: See you.

WZBC Newton would like to remind you to stay hydrated. Experts recommend drinking 6 to 8 glasses of water a day to avoid the effects of dehydration, such as dry mouth, fatigue, dizziness, and headaches. Being hydrated can boost your energy, sharpen your focus, and can even aid in weight loss, so make sure to drink 6 to 8 glasses of water a day.

Somehow I got through the lecture, and the day came to show my work to Bulig. Again, I hitchhiked into L.A., arriving somewhat ahead of time. I rang the doorbell. Bulig opened it and said, "You're half an hour early. Come back at the proper time." I had library books with me and decided to kill two birds with one stone. So I went to the library to return the books, found some new ones, and then came back to Bulig's house and again rang the doorbell. He was furious when he opened the door. He said, "Now you're half an hour late." He took me into the house and lectured me for 2 hours on the importance of time, especially for one who proposed devoting his life to the art of music. M.C. Richards went to see the Bolshoi. She was delighted with the dancing. She said it's not what they do, it's the ardor with which they do it. I said yes, composition, performance, and audition or observation are really different things. They have next to nothing to do with one another. Once I told her I was at a house on Riverside Drive where people were invited to be present at a Zen service conducted by a Japanese Roshi. He did the ritual, rose petals and all. Afterward, tea was served with rice cookies. And then the hostess and her husband, employing an out-of-tune piano and a cracked voice, gave a wretched performance of an excerpt from a third-rate Italian opera. I was embarrassed and glanced toward the Roshi to see how he was taking it. The expression on his face was absolutely beatific. M.C. Richards and David Tudor invited several friends to dinner. I was there, and it was a pleasure. After dinner, we were sitting around talking. David Tudor began doing some paperwork in a corner, perhaps something to do with music, though I'm not sure. After a while, there was a pause in the conversation. And someone said to David Tudor, "Why don't you join the party?" He said, "I haven't left it. This is how I keep you entertained." When Ksenia and I came to New York from Chicago, we arrived in the bus station with about 25 cents. We were invited to stay for a while with Peggy Guggenheim and Max Ernst. Max Ernst had met us in Chicago and had said, "Whenever you come to New York, come and stay with us. We have a big house on the East River." I went to the phone booth in the bus station, put in a nickel, and dialed. Max Ernst answered. He didn't recognize my voice. Finally, he said, "Are you thirsty?" I said, "Yes." He said, "Well, come over tomorrow for cocktails." I went back to Ksenia and told her what had happened. She said, "Call him back. We have everything to gain and nothing to lose." I did. He said, "Oh, it's you. We've been waiting for you for weeks. Your room's ready. Come right over." Ksenia told me once that when she was a child in Alaska, she and her friends had a club. And there was only one rule. No silliness. Thank you.
When I was in high school, I went out, as they say, for oratory. When the Southern California Oratorical Contest came along, the situation was ticklish. L.A. High had won the contest 2 years in succession. If we won the third year, the cup would stay in the school's possession forever. I was chosen to represent the school, and I passed through the sectional contests and came to the finals, which were held in the Hollywood Bowl before an audience of about 35 people. My coach, however, informed me the day before that my speech, in its written form, had gotten a very low grade from the judges, that in order to win in the finals, every single judge would have to give me first place. I decided that the situation was hopeless, and that the only thing to do was to forget about the contest and just say what I had to say. Apparently that's what happened. The cup still belongs to the school. In Zen, they say, if something is boring, after 2 minutes, try it for 4. If still boring, try it for 8. 16. 32. And so on. Eventually, one discovers that it's not boring at all, but very interesting. But at the new school once, I was substituting for Henry Cowell, teaching a class in Oriental music. I had told him I didn't know anything about the subject. He said, "That's all right, just go where the records are, take one out, play it, and then discuss it with the class." Well, I took out the first record. It was an LP of a Buddhist service. It began with a short microtonal chant with sliding tones, and then soon settled down into a single loud, reiterated, percussive beat. This noise continued relentlessly for about 15 minutes with no perceptible variation. A lady got up and screamed, and then yelled, "Take it off! I can't bear it any longer." I took it off. A man in the class then said angrily, "Why'd you take it off?" I was just getting interested. Once over in Amsterdam, a Dutch musician said to me, "It must be very difficult for you in America to write music. You are so far away from the centers of tradition. Now giving lecture on Japanese poetry. First giving very old Japanese poem, very classical. Oh, Wiroti, why are you so sad, Wiroti? Maybe, baby. Now giving 19th century romantic Japanese poem. Oh, bird sitting on Wiroti, why are you so sad, bird? Maybe, baby. Now giving up to minute, 20th century, Japanese poem, very modern.
Oh, stream, roaring past wildly. Why are you so sad, stream? Baby? I was never psychoanalyzed. I'll tell you how it happened. I always had a chip on my shoulder about psychoanalysis. I knew the remark of Rilke to a friend of his who wanted him to be psychoanalyzed. Rilke said, I'm sure they would remove my devils, but I fear they would offend my angels. When I went to the analyst for a kind of preliminary meeting, he said, I'll be able to fix you so that you'll write much more music than you do now. I said, good heavens, I already write too much, it seems to me. That promise of his put me off, and then in the nick of time, Gita Sarabhai came from India. She was concerned about the influence Western music was having on the traditional Indian music, and she decided to study Western music for 6 months with several teachers, and then returned to India to do what she could to preserve the Indian traditions. She studied contemporary music and counterpoint with me. She said, how much do you charge? I said, it'll be free if you'll also teach me about Indian music. We were almost every day together. At the end of 6 months, just before she flew away, she gave me the Gospel of Sri Ramakrishna. It took me a year to finish reading it. I once had a job washing dishes in the Bluebird Tea Room in Carmel, California. I worked 12 hours a day in the kitchen. I washed all the dishes, pots and pans, scrubbed the floor, washed the vegetables, crates of spinach, for instance, and if the owner came along and found me resting, she sent me out in the backyard to chop up some wood. She paid me $1 a day. One day I noticed that some famous concert pianist was coming to town to give a recital, and I decided to finish my work as quickly as possible in order to get to the concert without missing too much of it. I did this. As luck would have it, my seat was next to that of the lady who owned the Bluebird Tea Room, my employer. I said, good evening. She looked the other way, whispered to her daughter. They both got up and left the hall. Once when Lois Long was on a mushroom walk led by Guy Nearing, a mushroom was found that was quite rare. Guy Nearing told Lois Long that it was Pleurotus masticatus. They then walked along, and Lois Long, realizing she had already forgotten the name of the mushroom, said to Guy Nearing, I just can't get the name of that mushroom into my head. In fact, I have a terrible time remembering any of these Latin names. Guy Nearing said, when you don't know the name of a mushroom, you should say it first to the person in front of you, and then to the person in back of you. Soon you'll find you remember it. My grandmother was sometimes very deaf, and other times, particularly when someone was talking about her, not deaf at all. One Sunday, she was sitting in the living room, directly in front of the radio. She had a sermon turned on so high that it could be heard for blocks around. And yet she was sound asleep and snoring. I tiptoed into the living room, hoping to get a manuscript that was on the piano and get out again without waking her up. I almost did it. But just as I got to the door, the radio went off, and Grandmother spoke sharply. John, are you ready for the second coming of the Lord? During recent years, Daisetsu Taitaro Suzuki has done a great deal of lecturing at Columbia University. First he was in the Department of Religion and then somewhere else. Finally he settled down on the seventh floor of the philosophy building. The room had windows on two sides, a large table in the middle with ashtrays. There were chairs around the table and next to the walls. These were always filled with people listening, and there were generally a few people standing near the door. The two or three people who took the class for credit sat in chairs around the table. The time was 4 to 7. During this period, most people took now and then a little nap. Suzuki never spoke loudly, and when the weather was good, the windows were open and the airplanes leaving LaGuardia flew directly overhead, drowning out from time to time whatever he had to say. He never repeated what had been said during the passage of the airplane. Three lectures I remember in particular.
While he was giving them, I couldn't for the life of me figure out what he was saying. It was a week or so later, while I was walking in the woods looking for mushrooms, that it all dawned on me. There was a lady in Suzuki's class who said once, "I have great difficulty reading the sermons of Meister Eckhart because of all the Christian imagery." Dr. Suzuki said, "That difficulty will disappear."

I was on an English boat going from Syracuse in Sicily to Tunis in North Africa. I had taken the cheapest passage, and it was a voyage of 2 nights and 1 day. We were no sooner out of the harbor than I found that in my class no food was served. I sent a note to the captain saying I'd like to change to another class. He sent a note back saying I could not change, and further asking whether I had been vaccinated. I wrote back that I had not been vaccinated and that I didn't intend to be. He wrote back that unless I was vaccinated, I would not be permitted to disembark at Tunis. We had meanwhile gotten into a terrific storm. The waves were higher than the boat. It was impossible to walk on the deck. The correspondence between the captain and myself continued in deadlock. In my last note to him, I stated my firm intention to get off his boat at the earliest opportunity and without being vaccinated. He then wrote back that I had been vaccinated, and to prove it, he sent along a certificate with his signature. Morris Graves introduced Xenia and me to a miniature island in the Puget Sound at Deception Pass. To get there, we traveled from Seattle about 75 miles north and west to Anacortes Island, then south to the pass where we parked. We walked along a rocky beach and then across a sandy stretch that was only passable at low tide to another island, continuing through some luxuriant woods up a hill where now and then we had views of the surrounding waters and distant islands, until finally we came to a small footbridge that led to our destination, an island no larger than, say, a modest home. This island was carpeted with flowers and was so situated that all of Deception Pass was visible from it, just as though we were in the best seats of an intimate theater. While we were lying there on that bed of flowers, some other people came across the footbridge. One of them said to another, "You come all this way, and then when you get here, there's nothing to see." I took a number of mushrooms to the botanist, Guy Nearing, and asked him to name them for me. He did. On my way home, I began to doubt whether one particular mushroom was what he had called it. When I got home, I got out my books and came to the conclusion that Guy Nearing had made a mistake. The next time I saw him, I told him all about this. And he said, "There are so many Latin names rolling around in my head that sometimes the wrong one comes out." Cultivate in yourself a grand similarity with the chaos of the surrounding ether. Unloose your mind and set your spirit free. Be still as if you had no soul. Those words come toward the end of one of Kuang Tse's stories, which, if I were asked, I would say is my favorite. The mists of chaos had spent much trouble trying to come in contact with chaos himself. When he finally succeeded, he found chaos hopping about like a bird and slapping his buttocks. He phrased his question, which concerned the nature of ultimate reality. Chaos simply went on hopping and slapping his buttocks and said, "I don't know, I don't know." On a second occasion, the mists of chaos had at first just as little satisfaction, but on pressing chaos, received the advice I quoted. In gratitude, he bowed ceremoniously, spoke respectfully, and took his leave. One of Suzuki's books ends with the poetic text of a Japanese monk describing his attainment of enlightenment. The final poem says, "Now that I'm enlightened, I'm just as miserable as ever."

Dorothy Norman invited me to dinner in New York. There was a lady there from Philadelphia who was an authority on Buddhist art. When she found out I was interested in mushrooms, she said, "Have you an explanation of the symbolism involved in the death of the Buddha by his eating a mushroom?" I explained that I'd never been interested in symbolism, that I preferred just taking things as themselves, not as standing for other things. But then a few days later, while rambling in the woods, I got to thinking. I recalled the Indian concept of the relation of life and the seasons. Spring is creation, summer is preservation, fall is destruction, winter is quiescence. Mushrooms grow most vigorously in the fall, the period of destruction, and the function of many of them is to bring about the final decay of rotting material. In fact, as I read somewhere, the world would be an impassable heap of old rubbish were it not for mushrooms and their capacity to get rid of it. So I wrote to the lady in Philadelphia. I said, "The function of mushrooms is to rid the world of old rubbish. The Buddha died a natural death."

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1: Pineapple song.

Now this is kind of our cast away. We're here for a very long time. We'll have to make the best of things. It's an uphill climb. No fun, no life, no motor cars. Not a single luxury. Like Robinson Crusoe. 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

It's just turned our quest away to here for a very long time. 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No fun, no life, no motor cars, not a single luxury. Like Robinson Crusoe, it's primitive as can be. So join us here each week, my friends, you're sure to get a smile. 7 standard cast away.

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I stood on the bridge at midnight as the clocks were striking the hour, and as the moon rose o'er the city behind the dark church tower. I saw her bright reflection in the waters under me, like a golden goblet falling and sinking into the sea. Far into the hazy distance of that lovely night in June, the blaze of the flaming furnace gleamed redder than the moon. Among the long black rafters, the wavering shadows lay, and the current that came from the ocean seemed to lift and bear them away, as sweeping and eddying through them rose the belated tide, and streaming into the moonlight, the seaweed floated wide, and like those waters rushing among the

filled my eyes with tears. That's what I say. How often, oh, how often, in the days that have gone by, I had stood on that bridge at midnight and gazed on that waving sky. Oh, how often, I'd wish that the ebbing tide would bear me away on its bosom. Oh, the ocean wide and wild, for my heart was hot and restless.

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jungle while I was trying to keep a date with my little girl who was back in the States. I was stranded in the jungle, afraid and alone, trying to figure a way to get a message back home. But I was out of know that the wreckage of my plane had been picked up and spotted in my girl in Lover's Lane. And meanwhile, back in the States.

0: 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When I woke up and my head started to clear, I had a strange feeling I was with cooking gear. I smelled something cooking and I looked to see. That's when I found out they was cooking me.
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This is Chris from Nirvana. You're listening to ZBC Rock. Aleister Crowley once said, "Do what thou wilt shall be the whole law of the land. 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
4: Well, hello. Welcome. As I said in the chat, to another beautiful day in an extremely effed up world. Oh, look at that. The show starts and the Commonwealth of Massachusetts is already calling. And they will continue to call throughout the show. We started off with Brian Auger. Hope you enjoyed that. I've been listening to a lot of Brian Auger lately because they're reissuing this stuff, especially Brian Auger and the Trinity. And although he's not on that song, I'm forgetting the name of the band. It's like Slapjacks or something like that. Anyway, I guess he discovered back in the early days, he gave Rod Stewart his first job. And also, he was the organist on For Your Love by Yardbirds and many, many other portions of the world of rock and roll that he's gone unrecognized for. He's still alive, still doing his thing. And yeah. So I thought I'd start off with that. I know I should start with Dolly Parton, right? That's what I should be starting with. But everyone's probably done their tribute. I was, I was in JP playing pickleball the other afternoon and evening it was. And somebody was blasting at the intersection by Paper Cuts there on the courts. The Dolly Parton version of... what is the one? Oh, I can't remember it. the one that Whitney Houston did. Why can't I remember it? Oh, geez. I suffer from AGE. We started having a discussion about her writing the original and blah, blah, blah. And I didn't realize it until the next morning, actually. Because I know I say I don't do news, but, you know, passively I pick up news. I apologize already for my hypocrisy that will be laced throughout this show. I Will Always Love You, that's the song. And next thing you know, that's why the song was probably being blasted. Maybe it had just been announced. 80 years old, I believe she had cancer. They didn't say what specifically kind, but what an amazing woman. Philanthropist, donated hundreds of millions of dollars to all sorts of amazing causes across the board. Many that might upset her, what do you call it, Southern or country constituency? Is that right? I don't know if they're constituency, listeners, fans, because she supported a lot of gay, trans, female empowerment, intelligence projects. You know, she herself had very little education, always knew she was going to be a star, and look how it happened for her. And we can all see why. An amazing, amazing talent. And a friend of mine, a gentleman I know at pickleball. He's a, you know, amateur jamming musician guy. And we talk often about music. And we both are stunned. Because when you see her play, she has these amazingly long plastic nails on. And she's able to play the banjo and the guitar and stuff like that. And we're like, how the hell does she do that? Like, I stink after, you know, many, many years of trying. And I have no nails to speak of to interfere. But what are you going to do? Enough about Dolly Parton. We're here for you and your fix. And what a joy it was from the sad news of the passing of Dolly Parton, a titan in the music industry. We go to another wonderful, some wonderful news. Alternative Tentacles, August 25th, has released, I guess it should be out now. I thought it was coming, I see. The album is coming out in September, but the single has been released now. The Schizophonics have released a new track, and we are going to hear it now because we love Schizophonics. It's an amazing stage presence and rock and roll experience. And I believe not only does the lead guy, singer, and guitarist, I think it's, is it his sister that's on drums? No, it's not like that White Stripes thing. I think actually it's true. He did their logo, and I think he might also have done the artwork on this, although there's no credit for it, but it looks like his style. The gentleman who is the Schizophonics, I'll have that name for you in a second. So here's their newest one. It's called Black Pleather. No, not leather. It's pleather. And it's a pleather. It's a pleather to have you here with me and putting up with me. And don't worry, I'm done.
3: 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But if you will listen calmly and with an open mind, you may discover the key to the peace of mind and joy for which you've been searching all of your life, and allows your heartaches, bad habits, fears, and anxieties to be completely eliminated from your life without effort on your part.
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0: Not too long ago, we received a call from our friend and world-renowned ski photographer, Warren Miller. He told us about a young Canadian skier, Glenn Wertel, who was going to set himself on fire, a stupid bastard, and then ski off a cliff. More stupidity.
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1: The television screen is the retina of the mind's eye.

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Which is the freedom of individual choice.

0: people run from me? Why do people run from me? 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Why do people run from me?
1: Everything's running smoothly.
2: Are you ready? This is for all you midweight punk rockers out there. And it's called

goodness. That was a workout, eh? Dang. Stay tuned, because we got the... That's it for the new stuff. We got the classic theme. Maybe some of you remember the classic theme from last week. I mentioned what the next week, which would be this week's going to be, because we're doing the summer classic themes. Not the summer, the theme, but all summer I've been doing classic sets that have themes to them. And last week we did animals. So I mentioned what we're going to do this week, so stay tuned for that. That was a band called Where Are They? Where's My Volume? That was a band called Snake Wine. Is that right? I believe that Snake Wine would be Venom. Am I right? I don't know. Maybe not. With their song 10 Gallon Tanker or 10 Gal Tanker. And that was, that was a banger. There's a lot of bangers in there. So hopefully you had your bangers and mash breakfast. A mashup of bangers and mashes for... just stop it! Stop it! And that's from their single, which is just called Single. And it's a self-release from 2026. I believe they are from Indiana. The band Snake Wine. And that is right, Hammond, Indiana. Rock and roll from the region. If you ain't got that wine, I ain't got the time. I don't know what that means, but they look sort of like punky, bikery, 60s, 70s kind of types. But fine stuff. The Burnt Wick Smugglers just released, so fresh, you could slap it. I found it this morning in my announcements of things that were released by labels I follow. Burnt Wick Smugglers, their cover of 12XU, that's Wire, if you don't know. They're a band from the 70s and late 70s, early 80s. They're called punk or post-punk. Anyway, I guess this band only does covers. They're a bunch of old rockers who do covers. And they got the Sonic Reducer on there, Blank Generation, Havana Affair. There's one more that I'm forgetting right now. But we heard 12XU because I like the intro. And, it's a darn good song. And what the hell? We all know it and love it. Wire cover by Burnt Wick Smugglers from Punk Rockin' at the Ranscombe on a Spin Out Nuggets label. And Ty Segall, he released his newest one, and I was on the listening party for his Chrome album, listening party, but I didn't get home in time. By the time I was home, it was already like only 10 minutes left, I don't even know if it was over. I doubt the album was an hour long, because I got home. It was at noon. But only two songs available on the Bandcamp to listen to. 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Hey, but let's not talk about my selfishness and my shows. Let's talk about WZBC Newton 90.3 FM, where you listen to a show called Kick Out the James with me, James, where I bring you new stuff, then old stuff. And now we're in the back announce for the new stuff, like Ty Segall, Running Nowhere, from his latest one called Chrome. The X-Bats, they've got something new out. I like them. Love that song, Xena, like crazy, right? That's them, right? I can't say that I was happy to see they had a new album. I think there's like three or four tracks available to listen to now. It's coming out soon. It's not fully released. And then the record is called My Dinner with Krumar. And it's fully releasing when? Oh, come on. It was here. I just saw it. Let's check how many songs are actually available to you to listen to now. Quite a few, actually. 6 of the 12, but they're all going to be released September 11th. And if you want,
September 11th, Fenway Park. There's a big blood drive going on. This show might actually be broadcast from there. I'm having a feeling not. And I might be there. I'm having a feeling not. But if you'd like, go on out to donate blood at Fenway Park. Check the bookings at redcrossblood.org. I'll put that in the chat. Give blood. It's a beautiful thing to do. It saved my life once. Could save somebody else's life. Think about it. You do something like that, and within a day to 3 days, you are either making someone who's very ill or needs blood feel much better, survive a surgery, or actually save a life. And if you have the app, you can follow the blood and see where it goes. Could go anywhere in the country. Think about that. It's a beautiful thing. The Expats, Falling Into Something, from My Dinner with Krumar. And they are from, where are they from? Well, they don't even say it. I guess it doesn't really matter where they're from. Just let them rock. We heard from Useless Eaters. We won't hear from them anymore. Fine new album from them. Just a weird, wacky, trashy bunch of interesting oddness. Music for Clout. We heard the track Lush Bomb. And that's released on Total Punk Records. And yeah, check it out. But we won't be hearing from them again. But we hadn't heard from them for a long time. And luckily they put out a fine album. We heard Burnt Norton. We heard them last week from their record called Sluggo. And I looked around to find some Sluggo t-shirts, like maybe a Nancy and Sluggo t-shirt, because I always love Nancy. And it's a really weird, dry, sort of not so very underlying humor, kind of sparse comic, just awful. And I'm sure most of them have nothing to do with any kind of true licensing to the actual estate of the artist and cartoonist. Anyway, more than I need to know, Burnt Norton, they're covering Unwound. We had heard three covers in that set. Dragnalis from Unwound, covered by Burnt Norton. And all I can say is, I don't know if there are any other Unwound covers. And this is from their only release. It came out August 20th of this year. Burnt Norton from St. Louis, Missouri. Hope they put out more stuff. I really like this record. We might hear something from it again next week because it's that good. And, well, there's not all that much. So that helps them. If you put out some stuff that I like, some trash rock. I don't call it punk. I just call it trash rock. Because it's not really punk. It's just trashy, lo-fi, homie sort of self-release stuff. Get Down Services with their track called Probiotic. That's one I stole from DJ Simon's show. And boy, did I like that. It's got guts. Right? Probiotics. Aren't those for your gut health? From Breakfast Records this year, Get Down Services from Bristol, UK. And their track called Probiotic. And I don't know why this never came up on any of my searches. Let me check. All right, I see why. None of my keywords. Although I do use one of them and it didn't come out, whatever. Who knows? Algorithms messing with our minds. So Get Down Services, Probiotic from Massive Champion. Thanks to DJ Simon for playing that one. He had the guts to play it. I had the guts to steal it. Probiotic. Oh, God. Just hammer it. Just rub it into the ground, James. Just rub it in the ground. We heard Margot Eckner and D. Toten Augen von Berlin. Our language lesson for today, a self-release album from this year called Two. And they are, as I said, from Berlin, Germany. I might not have said from, but they are from Berlin, Germany. Too dirty for the hipster bar next door. Too hipster for the punk next to the bar. All right. I like the sound of that. And that one came out August 27th. Why? That was yesterday. That's how fresh this stuff is. I mean, if it was fish, you could still eat it.
Swami Safari with PsyOps Homie from their Whiteout instrumental album. Yeah, they put out a vocal one, I guess, and there's also an instrumental one. And, you know, I tend to sway to the instrumental side of things. And they are from Singapore, which is, I found, one of the top five places in the world to live or something. I don't know. August 27th, that one came out. Why? That was yesterday. And yesterday is gone. Or is it? No, hold on. Yeah, today's the 28th. Right? Today's the 28th. Did I put it in the 20s? Yeah, that's why. So, yeah, the 28th. Just to be sure. This month has just zipped by, has it not? Crazy how fast this month has gone by. Probably because it's the last month of the summer. And yeah, so what else did we hear before? We heard PsyOps Homie from Swami Safari from Singapore. We heard the band or person called Tony Maim. M-A-I-M, just like, yeah, like he's been injured. August 23rd, it came out. Tony's from London, UK. We heard Dead Eyes from Terminal Crash Fear. A record release, as I said, August 23rd from London. Tony Maim, Dead Eyes. Heard just warped and crazy, fuzzed out mania of, what do you call it? Rock and rolliness. Covering the Cramps. That's our second cover. No, that's the third cover of the set. We heard TV Set from Mount Mourne from Songs the Cramps Taught Me from a label called Conversations with the Ghost. Ghost. Wouldn't sound right if it was plural, I think. And that's a Statesville, North Carolina label. And it's really the many musical guises of one Ted Jackins. He has a Substack. I was going to check it out, but you have to subscribe to it in order to see it. And I guess that's how Substack works. I thought that site didn't disappear, but it's obviously having some resurgence because many, many people have the Substack, and people said, I should have done a Substack or should do it. Why? Don't you get enough of me? Seems like the world does get enough of me. Just an awful week of awfulness, especially around pickleball people. God, people have so many control issues, and it's like, I love it. I won't go into the details too much. See, I preface that by too much. But somebody said to me, because there was all this meanness directed at me, just because the list was full, but people don't show up. So I just put in the chat part, the comment part. I'm going to show up just in case other people cancel or don't show up. I see that the list is full, but I'm going to show up because people seem to like me. But there's the small contingencies of controlling haters and et cetera, et cetera. And this woman's saying, you know we like you, while she's like pretty much yelling at me. and she said, you've been playing here for 3 years. And I said, well, that's kind of impossible because I just started playing last July. And she starts yelling at me that I was making that up to like screw with her. And I said, no, I just started playing in California last July of 2025. Not true. I said, you know what? You're right. Oh, my God. That's right. California was 3 years ago. See? All right. I get it. Oh, my God. The world is just off its rocker. I don't know where this came from. What was I dealing with there? I don't know. Substack? I don't know. But it's just a weird and wacky, wild world out there, and I don't know what the hell is going on. But thank God there's this outlet and this kind of music and all sorts of other stuff. But anyway, press release gave us the song Brick. A couple of people I follow on the band camp bought that. Thorsty, my Mike Malto, to DJ Simon's Mike Malto minus Thorsty. But Thorsty buys stuff every week and we have a lot of overlap. So a couple of times, like press release, I found that because he bought it. Plaster. And then the song Brick
And recently I had some stuff done at my house, involved plaster and brickwork. How about that? And where are they from? It was a fine track. And the other one, Plaster, is a great song too. So we'll probably hear that next week. Los Angeles, California, releasing fully September 7th, but it's out now, and you can hear both and buy both if you'd like. So don't get confused by the release date. It has nothing to do with anything. Also heard from a band called Ray Bees, and that's Ray, B-E-E-S, and they're from Buffalo, or it looks like one person, from Buffalo, New York. And it says, live from the dungeon, or the sunroom. And that came out August 24th from seed funding from the federal government by Ray Bees. We heard the track called Kicker. And I believe it had a little bit of a kicker to itself. Yeah, right there. And we heard Zinc Vacuum with their track called Geriatric Plutocracy. Oh, God. And this week, young people, I think nowadays more than ever, really don't like old people. Because I got into some confrontations and it was a lot of young people. And they were just saying awful things. And I'm like, wow, this person has absolutely no respect for older people and like their rights to exist. And people are just vile and angry. That's just my theme this week. And, you know, that's why I've been saying it's just a beautiful, beautiful day in an extremely effed up world. That's my theme. But it's tough getting old, folks, and we're the older people, because anybody listening to me would probably want to be an older person. I don't think we have many young people listening to this, because they're like, oh, listen to this old guy, so full of himself, going on and on, like he has some validity in this world. Look at me, I've got a scooter, and I can play games on and I got a phone. Go around me. It's amazing. If you're on a phone, it's now you're more important than everybody else. And I know it was said to me that this is a self-fulfilling prophecy because things like this don't happen to other people. They've let me know it doesn't happen to me. But there's this section near the Trader Joe's on Boylston Street. I'm walking. There's like nobody on the sidewalk. So I'm walking, keeping my straight line. And this woman is, you know, this happens all the time. This one specific incident, walking towards me. I just keep my line. I just keep going straight because I'm not going anywhere. I'm not moving around. She's swerving. I said, oh, this isn't going to go well. And she bumps into me. And she's like, you know, the excuse you thing or the excuse. And I'm like, look up from the phone. And it's always F you, a-hole, or some variation of that. And what happened to, oh, excuse me. Sorry about that. No, because they don't want to admit that they're looking at their phone and they're not engaged with the real world. And that's how it seems, isn't it? That if you're engaged in the world in front of you right now and the world that exists in front of you, that's the deficit. You need to be involved in a virtual world because it's cozy and it's warm. Zinc Vacuum, Geriatric Plutocracy. That's my geriatric plutocracy expression right there from Regressive Rock EP. And they are from Michigan. Psych Rock from Michigan. I don't know if it is Psych Rock. And what I like about them is their logo is a Z and an A, and it's kind of hard to tell that it's a Z and an A, but it sort of also kind of looks like one of those old plastic discs that you'd put in a 45 so you could play it on a 33 RPM spindle. Yeah, whatevs. And then Vague Fugue from Portland, Oregon gave us their song called They Don't Know. Yeah, there's a little theme there. And I'm going to tell you a little thing that happened to me at a play that I went to on Sunday, that how things are different for others than they are for, and how I attract just nut jobs. They Don't is the song, and we heard the Annihilation from the Annihilation Ritual album. That came out August 23rd. And Vague Fugue, you might remember, they did a great song called Enya Gotti DeVito, as in Enya the singer, Gotti the crime boss, the mafia boss, and DeVito as in Danny. So Vague Fugue's got a new one out, and we heard They Don't Know. It's called Annihilation Ritual.
And we heard from Lithophones. They're from Boston, I believe. Let me double check that, but I am absolutely sure they are from Boston, Massachusetts. And they play August 29th, that's tomorrow, at Porch Fest on Joe's Patio with Chip Rockers, Adult Learners, and message them for the address. Is that Somerville Porch Fest? But Lithophones with the song You Tried. Oh, I try. I try to be good. I really do. I really do. But I guess from, as I'm told at Pickleball and all that day, I am a piece of S, F and A, rude, disrespectful, and not inclusive. What else? I'm a scourge. But I try to be a good person, but it fails because it's an effed up world. Lithophones from Boston, You Tried, from their self-titled release. Came out when? Just recently. Yeah, August 22nd. So check them out if you're at this Porch Fest tomorrow. And then we got the band Cali Yuga with their song Slang Fang. And that's from their Lichen release. And they're from California. It makes them messy garage rock and psych-tinged bedroom pop. And that's sort of what it sounded like from August 21st. Slang Fang, Lichen from Cal Yuga out of California. And then we heard, get ready for this band's name, X13 Privy 12X with their Horror Equals Unknown Equals Wonder song from Landlocked Surf Bops, not Bots, Bops. And they are from, where are they from? Denver, Colorado. And if you like that track, the rest of the record is nothing like it. It's amazing when you check out an album and you find a gem like that in there, like a trashy rockin' gem like that. And then you listen to the rest of it and nothing else they released is good or similar to that. It's very, very weird how that works out. And Billium. Billium's released a new one. I think it's just a single, if I'm not mistaken. Yeah, it's one song is available now. It released October 23rd. It's called Birdman Rally. Backed with the track Asbestos in Me, but that one's not available for streaming. But from Melbourne, Australia, Autism Egg Punky Rock. And I say that not because I'm pinning it on him. That's how he describes himself. So don't get on me about how I'm unenlightened and calling it autism rock. That's what he calls it because he is autistic. The Schizophonics, they have released a new one after how many years? I think it's 6 or 7 years. Is that right? 2019? Yeah, that's 7 years, right, that they've released a record. And August 25th, they released a single called Black Pleather from their latest one on Alternative Tentacles. Called Burning Floor, and it's fully releasing September 29th, 2026, and let us hope that they are touring so we can watch that show that's like an aerobics lesson. He's like the MC5 meets, I don't want to say Richard Simmons, but like, I don't know, like a Zumba class meets James Brown and the MC5, because this guy, it's just, I'm surprised he hasn't had knee surgery or had all sorts of problems. But as he gets older, I don't know if he'll be able to keep that up. But, all right, so I'll try to be brief about this story. So Sunday night, I went to see the play Rhinoceros, you know, and somebody at Pickleball said to me, with your Snap card, you can get tickets for $4. They're usually $128. And now as the play is selling out and getting closer, the tickets are now over $400 a piece. So I get some tickets. I go with my friend John and his wife. $4 a piece. It's just a benefit. No, it's not your tax money that's paying for it. Don't worry about it. Because this woman at Pickleball says, I guess that's where our tax money's going. And I said, I actually think that it's an incentive that the ART does with the state in order to allow, you know, people of little means and on disability to go to shows that they might not be able to go to. And she goes off on this whole thing about how, you know, welfare state is turning into that we're turning into Russia and stuff like that. Like, wow. All because I said I went to a play and I got the tickets for $4 because the gentleman who I mentioned earlier, the musician guy who plays and jams with friends and anyway,
74 years old. He's an amazing guy and a great pickleball player. I forgot where I was going with this, but anyway, yeah. He said she's strangely conservative. So I'm at the play, and I'm sitting there with my barber, and this woman comes in with a friend of hers, and she's just off, and she's just like, oh, look at it. Well, I'm going to be sitting next to someone so handsome. Oh, you're so handsome. And she starts touching my arm. And then we sit down, and she introduces me to her friend, and she introduces herself, and she's like touching me, and then she says, oh my God, you've got a cowlick. Or something, you know, like she starts straightening out my hair. So she's touching my head, right? And next thing you know, it's like this weird exchange where she's touching my arm and she's being really invasive. And then she starts talking to the people behind it. And all of a sudden my hair becomes, and my handsomeness become a topic of conversation with these people behind me and this woman next to me. And not only that, she continued to talk through the play. And also through the play, sometimes when she found moments to be exciting or funny, which it has those moments, grabbing my arm or touching my leg. Think about it this way. If a woman came in and sat down next to me, and I started touching her hair and telling her how pretty she was, and oh, your hair, your scrunchie is a little off, or your barrette is a little off, and I start touching her hair and then touching her arm and telling her how handsome she is, and then during the play continue like touching her leg and touching her arm, I would have been thrown out of that place, right? But then again, look at me. I get the weirdos. I get the weirdest person. And she continues to talk through the whole damn play. And not like loudly, but it was rudely. But when I saw my psychiatrist the other day, I mentioned it. And I said, my diagnosis is narcissistic personality disorder and bipolar. And she said, you're almost, the bipolar part, I think you're absolutely right. But I always get them, yeah, when they're in the upstage. And so I really would have preferred in the down... This made her laugh. I really would have preferred her in the downstage, so at least she'd be dour and quiet. Human beings, that's the theme, humans. And here's the song, Human Being, from none other than the New York Dolls. Thanks for putting up with me.

vanguard primates. He kills for sport, or lust, or greed. Yea, he will murder his brother to possess his brother's land. Let him not breed in great numbers, for he will make a desert of his home and yours. Shun him, for he is the harbinger of death.

0: Yeah, all this competition, it does drive you insane, doesn't it? Hey, here's a little something for the top of the hour.
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0: Remember reminiscing about Human Scab. Oh, it's so nice. Yeah, Human Scab, little kid. He's probably an adult now. I think he actually still has a band, if I'm not mistaken. I don't know, whatever. And the band was called The Tuesday Club with Only Human. I'm going to get through this really quickly because I've got way too much stuff as usual. But it makes for a tighter set. Anyway, Only Human from their A Goddess in Many Ways, Only Human 7-inch from 1967 on Philips Records. We heard the Human Car, Human Car from The X, one of my all-time favorites, from All Corpses Smell the Same from 1980. There's something that equalizes the human race from the Heh Records label from 1980, Human Car. Because I believe that I'm a human car and people drive me crazy, and it talks about how as a bicyclist and being a human car, you get yelled at and said nasty things to. Even in Holland, I guess, where I thought bikes were super accepted. But maybe he's thinking of, I don't know, whatever. Sick Thoughts with Human Garbage Disposal, another cover for today from Gizmos. It's a Gizmos cover from Sick Thoughts from their Gonerfest single from 2015. Ion Integration with Patterns of Human Behavior from their self-titled record on Novaspire from 2022. We heard The Plan with Human Bird from 2025 on the Divine Schism label with the record called Mountain View. We heard Music for Pleasure with The Human Factor, since we're doing all humans, from the Antilles label from 1980, a compilation called Hicks from the Sticks, a very popular compilation from back in that day, 1980. Music for Pleasure, The Human Factor. We heard Human Switchboard with No! From the I Gotta Believe No 7-inch from 1978 on BMI Records. We heard Mekons as well from 1985 on Quarterstick Records. Their record called Fear and Whiskey. We heard Hard to Be Human again. And the Butthole Surfers, they're fantastically fantastic human cannonball, because that's what I feel like most of the time, is a cannonball, like a bull in a china shop, and no matter what I do, it's got to be me and let the chips fall where they may. But boy, oh boy, I guess I got a 65 and I still haven't learned full acceptance yet. But anyway, Human Cannonball from Locust Abortion Technician. Remember when I started here at ZBC, we used to have that poster. Oh man, it was just like such a great presence to see that poster under the old library window. From their Locust Abortion Technician, Butthole Surfers, Human Cannonball, Touch and Go. And then we couldn't say Butthole Surfers for agents. When the conservative Bush administration came in, just say BH Surfers. Also heard from Zero Boys with the song Human Body from their History Of from 1984, an Affirmation label. Also heard a band called Thotal. It's like total with a TH. Thotal. And their song Human Whale. I was going to do a whole little section of all human hybrids, human whale, human bird, all these other things, but I didn't get to do it because there's so many great songs that I started thinning it down. I always think I'm going to come up short, and I come up way, way, way too long. That's what the ladies always say. Just joking, that's not true. They don't say anything like that. They can't stand me. Human Whale from their From Freeze record on Wazke Records from 2025. We heard the Big G with I Hate the Whole Human Race. Tried to find where the original attribution was for that, but it's from the Action Time Vision, a story of independent UK punk from 1975 to 1979 on the Cherry Red Records from 2016. And also heard from, to start the whole thing off, I guess from what was said in the chat by at least one person, well, just one person, Human Being from the New York Dolls, or just New York Dolls. Human Being from In Too Much Too Soon from 1974 on Mercury Records. And I will spare you anything from me at this point. let's hear from another a human band that you know and love. And because this is always in my mind, what does it mean to me? And I like that line about the Chinese in this song. So a local band that you might know, Human Sexual Response. Human Set.

0: Yes. It's not easy being human. And that's the human set. Let's get through the back and downs quickly because we have the fall special tribute coming up, as we do every week. And you heard from a band called Human Barbie out of Los Angeles. I see that one came out in 2020. Is that right? In 2020, yeah. And it's on a Poor Man Records. And they have a new record that came out May of 2026. So maybe I'll check that out for another show in the future. Human Barbie, The Truth Is Coming from Get a Life. Weird Snog with The Human Germ. So true. Everything in that is so true. Buy me, I'll change your life. That's from Metropolis Records from 1996. Your Jeffereti's Nile with Only Human from The Electric Hour. From Beyond Is Beyond from 2014. Half Human with their track called The New Way. From Intelligent Design, from their 2023 record on Spacious Arts. The Cramps with a human fly from Off the Bone from IRS 1983. And it had to go with human pie, right? Because what kind of fly do you shoo from a human pie but human fly? And also in the Crazies song Human Pie, I kept thinking he was saying human fly, right? And so I had to trim down the set again because I had way too much stuff. So hopefully that worked. I don't know if that was the greatest segue, but it worked and we made it work. And so The Crazies, Human Pie. From A Simple Vision from Optic Nerve Recordings from 2021, Lithics with Human Doctor. Shorter than I thought it was going to be. Got a little burned by that. Anyway, Borrowed Floors, their record from Custard Core from 2018. We heard Human Beat with their track called Contact from Earth Libraries in 2019, the track Human, from their self-titled record, Human Beat, the song Contact. We heard Pylon. Oh, so good. Love Pylon. One of my all-time favorite bands. Gyrate is the album. The Human Body is the song on DB Records from 1980, but we heard the later remaster of that, actually. But still, let's just say 1980, Gyrate album, The Human Body. Pylon. We heard The Vogue. They were a Viennese band from around 1978, early 80s, and they gave us their song called Human Evolution from The Vogue, from their Running Fast, The Complete Recordings that was released by Trost Records in 2013. And we heard RMFC, which is Rock Music Fan Club, I believe. And I think I found out through some research that that guy's a guitarist who plays in a whole ton of slew of egg punk bands from that era, our era of egg punkiness. We heard Human State from RMFC from their record called Club Hits from Urge Records 2023 release, as I said, on Human Sexual Response. Doesn't get much better than that. Boston Music from 1980. What does sex mean to me? And what's more human than sex and sexual relations and trying to figure out all that stuff from Human Sexual Response. What does sex mean to me? From Figure 14 on Eat Records from 1980. And that is it for our human set. I got so much stuff, I should do another human set. I could even mix it up with the extra animal stuff and do the animal set as well, as human animal bounce back and forth between the humans and the animals. Maybe I'll do that next week. But what we got here for you right now is the tribute to the fall. We do this every week since the passing of Marky Smith. Tributizing, if that's even a word, as I always say. Marky Smith, one of the greatest iconoclasts in my life. The Fall, if they're my favorite band, what can I say? They're the best. Here is Marky Smith and The Fall with Life Just Bounces. And now this is coming from a re-release. Sorry, I think the Code Selfish release. But anyway, Caustic came out this week, re-released on Bandcamp, and I don't have a copy of that. And then actually, I thought we had one here at the Z, and I went to look for a bunch of stuff this morning. Four things I went to look for this morning for this show. None of them there, such as Cerebral Caustic, but here is Life Just Bounces from The Fall.
1: Hello, I'm Marky Smith from The Fall. Goodbye.

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0: your This is Democracy Now.
1: There can be dead bodies buried underneath the rubble. The floodwaters that flowed from above, there could be bodies buried.
0: Nearly 2,000 people are dead or missing in Nepal after a mountaintop glacier collapsed, causing catastrophic flooding. There could be more. We'll go to Kathmandu for the latest and speak with a climate expert. But first to Texas, where Congressman Joaquin Castro is calling for the Dilley Family Immigration Jail to be shut down.
2: Every single day that a child spends in Dilley, they are traumatized.
0: And finally, to a new documentary about preserving language, culture, and dubbing Disney's The Lion King into Quechua.
3: There are so many great movies we've all enjoyed. So why the hell can't the Quechua children enjoy them too?
0: The documentary is called Rumasimi, and it's opening nationwide. All that and more coming up. Welcome to Democracy Now!, democracynow.org, The War and Peace Report. I'm Amy Goodman. In Nepal, more than 500 people have been confirmed dead after a massive wall of water, mud and debris crashed through a Himalayan river valley on the border with Tibet. The AP reports more than 1,500 people are still missing. Nepali police issued a fresh alert Friday warning new floods could rush into already devastated areas. This comes as the desperate search for survivors continues. We'll go to Kathmandu, Nepal, later in the broadcast to speak with a climate expert. Iranian officials say Tehran is preparing a list of conditions needed to reopen shipping through the Strait of Hormuz. A spokesperson for the Islamic Revolutionary Guard Corps said Iran would only reopen the waterway if the U.S. lifted its blockade of Iranian ports while paying compensation and removing sanctions. Today marks the six-month anniversary of the joint U.S.-Israeli attacks on Iran. At the time, President Trump called the strikes a short-term excursion, promising they would end within weeks. Meanwhile, The Washington Post reports CIA Director John Ratcliffe's secret trip to Moscow earlier this week was preceded by fresh U.S. intelligence indicating the Kremlin sees the United States as weakened by the Iran war. This comes as the Associated Press reports the Pentagon faces a beyond critical shortage of Patriot missile interceptors in Europe after exhausting most of its supply defending U.S. bases and Israel from Iranian drones and missiles. Israel's carrying out renewed airstrikes on southern Lebanon, where health officials report a woman was killed just 48 hours after her wedding. The newlywed's home was also destroyed in the attack on the Nabatea district. Six people were wounded by Israeli strikes, including a child, a woman, and two elderly people. In the Gaza Strip, an Israeli drone attack killed three members of the same family north of Khan Yunis earlier today. This follows Israeli strikes a day earlier that killed three Palestinians and wounded several others. On Thursday, Israeli Defense Minister Israel Katz renewed his threat to target any Palestinian seen flying balloons or kites over Gaza, declaring, quote, any launch is a terrorist act. His threats have forced parents to enforce a ban on flying kites.
3: They have been deprived of education, which is the most essential pillar for children and for human beings. Should they even be deprived of this simple toy, the simplest toy that we can provide for them at the lowest cost, the Israeli enemy has banned them from using.
0: The Trump administration sent a second deportation flight to Haiti in the past week, as officials rapidly expand the removal of thousands of Haitians after the end of temporary protected status, TPS. The flight landed Thursday in the city of Cap-Haïtien, as the main international airport in Port-au-Prince has been deemed too dangerous due to gang violence. More than 50 people were on board, including children as young as 1 year old and several children born in the U.S. and Brazil. As the Trump administration ramps up deportations to Haiti, federal immigration agents have flooded Springfield, Ohio, home to a large Haitian community and target of Trump's repeated racist attacks. Haitian residents are living in fear as masked ICE agents and unmarked cars snatch community members off the streets. This is Springfield resident Jen Castro addressing the city council during a public comment period on Tuesday.
4: Springfield is afraid, not of crime, but of ICE. Afraid of a car in the driveway that is not a neighbor's. Afraid to drop kids at school. Afraid to go to work. Afraid to sit in a pew on Sunday. That fear is real. It is happening right now, and some of you have decided it doesn't concern you. That is not good enough anymore. If you have to talk yourself out of caring when a father is zip-tied in front of his own children, the problem is not empathy, it is you.
0: That was Jen Castro. In Minnesota, Hennepin County Attorney Mary Moriarty is demanding the capture of ICE agent Christian Castro, who Texas released from custody Thursday and is in Texas after a judge blocked Minnesota's extradition bid. Castro is accused of firing his gun and wounding a Venezuelan man, Julio Cesar Sosa Celis, in the leg. This is Moriarty.
5: I am told that Governor Abbott claims to be tough on crime. How exactly is he tough on crime by manipulating an extradition process that is supposed to be administrative? To protect a man who shot into a house with children inside, lied about it, and is under investigation by the federal government.
0: President Trump signed an executive order Thursday declaring Lake Ontario will be renamed Lake of America, effective immediately. Trump's order came days after the White House imposed tariffs of 50% on $20 billion worth of Canadian goods. Trump's order drew support from MAGA politicians and ridicule from Democrats. New York Governor Kathy Hochul wrote, quote, "An acronym for the Great Lakes used to be HOMES. Thanks to Donald Trump, it's now SHAME," she wrote. SHAME would stand for Superior Huron America, Michigan, and Erie. In Michigan, Democratic U.S. Senate candidate Dr. Abdullah El Sayed published a map showing Lake Michigan renamed Lake Florida, a dig at his opponent Mike Rogers, who splits time between Michigan and Florida. A publisher, editor, and reporter at the federally funded news organization Stars and Stripes are suing the Pentagon, claiming Defense Secretary Pete Hegseth and other top officials had them fired over their critical reporting. The firings came after Stars and Stripes broke news about poor conditions, low morale, and mental health crises aboard the USS Abraham Lincoln during its unprecedented deployment to the Middle East. President Trump called the reports fake news. In April, the White House fired Stars and Stripes independent ombudsman Jacqueline Smith without an official reason. The U.S. Navy is considering renaming an aircraft carrier after President Trump once its construction is complete. CNN first reported the plan, which would see the warship's name change from the USS Doris Miller, honoring an enlisted African-American sailor who helped defend U.S. forces during Japan's 1941 attack on Pearl Harbor. Meanwhile, Justice Department lawyers have suggested the Trump administration might demolish the John F. Kennedy Center for the Performing Arts unless the government is allowed to follow through with its plans for the site, which include adding the words renovated and restored by President Donald J. Trump to the building's exterior. That's despite a federal judge's order to remove Donald Trump's name from the Kennedy Center, which has already happened. On Thursday, Commerce Secretary Howard Lutnick defended Trump's plans. He spoke to reporters outside a federal court as a protester nearby chanted shame.
6: If President Trump was the construction manager, if he agreed to do it, we could get this done. But if he didn't agree to do it, what would we do? The board would have to hire a construction manager, spend them tens of millions of dollars, and the building would, of course, run over time and over budget.
0: And newly published financial disclosure forms reveal President Trump made more than 1,000 stock transactions in June, with many of the trades involving the same energy companies that were reaping record windfall profits from the U.S. and Israeli war in Iran. Trump also traded in artificial intelligence stocks like NVIDIA and drug manufacturers, including Eli Lilly and Merck. And those are some of the headlines. This is Democracy Now!, democracynow.org, The War and Peace Report. I'm Amy Goodman in New York with Juan Gonzalez in Chicago. Hi, Juan.
7: Hi, Amy, and welcome to all of our listeners and viewers across the country and around the world.
0: In a moment, we're going to be going to Nepal to talk about the massive devastation from a glacier that broke off. Now, at least 2,000 people are dead or missing. But first, we go to Texas. Calls to shut down the Dilley Immigration Processing Center in South Texas continue to grow following the detention and deportation of Victor Martinez Nieto, along with his 5-year-old son, Liam. The arrest happened just days before Liam was set to start kindergarten. They've both been deported to Mexico. According to the family's lawyer, Liam's dad begged officers to let his son go as they were arrested on their way to soccer practice in Austin last week. His father wanted Liam to be released to his mom, but ICE reportedly refused. We go now to San Antonio, Texas, where we're joined by Democratic Congressmember Joaquin Castro, who requested to visit Liam and his father in custody, but ICE denied the request. Last month, Congressmember Castro led a group of more than 110 Democratic House members in a nationwide call to end the immigration jail in Dilley. He's joining us now from a car in San Antonio on his way to a meeting. Congressmember Castro, we thank you for taking these minutes to be with us. Talk about what you're demanding. Today, you're headed to Dilley once again.
8: Yeah, great to be with y'all. This will be my 9th inspection of Dilley this year, and I join 110 other Democrats in calling for the United States government to shut down the Dilley Detention Center. It is, to me, it represents the commodification of child imprisonment. You have kids as young as 2 months old who have been in prison there, and every child that's put in there, every woman, every person, there are American investors who are making money off of their imprisonment, but most especially the children. So I got asked by some of ICE leadership to meet with them at Dilley, and I'm going to go do that this morning.
7: And Congressman, the Texas Tribune reported earlier this month that immigrant children are held in Dilley 5 times longer than a court order allows. Can you talk about that situation, especially the case of Liam Tadeo, the 5-year-old boy, and his father, Victor Martinez Nieto?
8: Yeah, I tried to visit with Liam and his father last Friday and got his mother's permission to meet with him. And still, ICE refused to let me meet with him. I then told them that I wanted to visit with Liam and his father today during my inspection, and they, of course, deported him in the last few days. And so this is an agency that has become very abusive, that has absolutely gone rogue, and that should be disbanded.
7: And Congressman, could you comment also about how a judge has blocked Minnesota's bid to extradite Christian Castro, an ICE agent accused of firing his gun and wounding a Venezuelan man in the leg?
8: Yeah, absolutely. And to finish up on your last question, there's something known as the Florida Settlement Agreement that says that children should only be held in these detention centers for up to 20 days. And ICE right now is going well over that limit. I've met with kids who have been there 3 months, 7 months, 10 months. And so this is really abusive, and it's traumatizing a lot of kids. With respect to Christian Castro, who's in the Rio Grande Valley, he was up in Minnesota, was one of the ICE agents from Texas up in Minnesota. And just so we understand what he did, he shot into a closed door of a house where there were 6 people, including children, and ended up shooting a man. And then, on top of that, he lied about it and got caught. And so the Texas Rangers, when he came back to Texas, arrested him, and he was in jail awaiting extradition at the request of Minnesota. Governor Greg Abbott, who's one of the most corrupt governors in the country, refused to do that based purely on politics. And so, unfortunately, that agent was released yesterday from jail and is presumably in Texas, but is also a flight risk.
0: Congressman Castro, we also want to ask about yet another case. Earlier this year, you nominated David Garcia to the U.S. Naval Academy. His mother, Maria, is now jailed at Dilley. ICE took her into custody during her green card review. You're demanding her immediate release. What can you tell us about her?
8: The Trump administration, it's clear, is also targeting military families. We've seen this kind of story come up now several times. David Garcia is an outstanding young man from San Antonio in my congressional district, and I nominated him to the U.S. Naval Academy, and he's there right now. Unfortunately, his mom had been granted parole in place and showed up for her green card interview. And when she did, ICE took her. And now she's sitting in that Dilley trailer prison as her son is at the U.S. Naval Academy as we speak. And so I've been in contact with ICE. I'm working on his mom, Maria's case. And, I'm hoping to see her today, but we were still working out getting all of the privacy and permission forms that we need. But that's the thing. You've got this young man who is serving his country, who absolutely represents the best of us, his mom that was doing everything right, as they say, and still Donald Trump and his administration, with the help of governors like Greg Abbott, are targeting them.
0: And then also let me ask you about this story that has gotten some attention. The father of the U.S. Navy sailor, now in his ninth month of deployment aboard the USS Abraham Lincoln, the father was detained by ICE recently. He's since been released, but the apprehension of Luis Manuel Aviles in Key West, Florida, is part of a broader effort by the Trump administration to end immigration protections for the families and relatives of U.S. service members. Your response to his son, Joshua Aviles, remember, I mean, what they have been through on the USS Abraham Lincoln has been unbelievable. And here he's gone through that. Then his father's detained. He writes on social media, "This is heartbreaking for me. I don't know how I can mentally continue working 12-plus hours days, knowing my dad is somewhere, possibly being treated like a criminal. My dad's only crime was coming to this country to give my siblings and me a better life." There was public outcry. His father was released. And then you have the story of another active-duty U.S. soldier whose wife was deported to Honduras. Christy Mariari Villafranca Trejo, the wife of Army Sergeant Hedar Leonel Tosias Juarez and mother of their six-year-old daughter, was deported Monday. She'd left 10 years ago from Honduras due to violent crime in the country. At least the seventh spouse or parent of an active-duty military member to be removed from the United States, with more than 50 cases of immediate family of U.S. service members placed in federal immigration detention, according to the Associated Press. What are you calling for, Congressmember Cass?
8: Well, most of all, I'm calling on the Trump administration to stop targeting military families and the relatives of service members, to stop targeting them. These are folks who are honorably serving our country, and at a minimum, and their families, again, are people who have not committed any crimes, have not done anything wrong. They should be granted those protections. And it's absolutely shameful and disgusting that Stephen Miller and Donald Trump and these folks are going after their family members.
7: And finally, Congressman, I wanted to ask you also, it's been 2 months since the fatal shooting of Lorenzo Salgado Araujo in Houston, the 52-year-old Mexican father of three U.S. citizen sons who was killed by ICE agents as he was commuting to work. Has there been any update in that? We understand that a possible new witness has come forward.
8: Yeah, my understanding is the Harris County DA, has compiled a lot of evidence and a lot of the facts surrounding the case. And from what I understand, they may be close to,
9: I think they're bringing witnesses into a grand jury and hopefully close to an indictment. You know, I said early on that when ICE, when law enforcement, when they have the facts on their side, when it's clear from the video evidence that somebody pulled out a gun and was trying to harm them, when they saved somebody from a flooding car successfully, you know, when the evidence supports their case, they tend to put that evidence out, the video evidence, out right away. Here, ICE did not put out a single second of video evidence. And to me, that was a strong suggestion that they understand that their ICE agents did wrong. And so I hope that those folks will be held accountable.
0: Congressmember Joaquin Castro, thank you so much for being with us. You can get out of your car and go to your meeting now. Democratic congressman from Texas representing San Antonio, calling for the Dilley immigration jail to be shut down. Coming up, we go to Nepal, where a devastating flood from a collapsed glacier has led to hundreds of dead and well over 1,000 people missing. We'll speak with a climate expert. Stay with us.

0: This is Democracy Now!, democracynow.org. I'm Amy Goodman with Juan Gonzalez. We turn now to Nepal, where at least 547 people are confirmed dead. Over 1,300 people are still missing after a glacial collapse sent a wall of ice, mud and rock into a Himalayan river, which triggered catastrophic flooding in the Nepal-Tibet border region, sweeping away entire communities. Water levels along the river at one point rose by as much as 27 feet over half an hour. As the desperate search for survivors continues, heavy rain and risk of secondary flooding of complicated rescue operations, Chinese authorities warned Friday a lake formed by the landslide could breach its banks and cause another flood downstream in Nepal. This is David Fisher, who leads the Red Cross in Nepal.
1: And so we are operating on still very, very estimated figures, but we believe that at least 93,000 people have been affected and are in great need. We're, of course, very, very concerned about the secondary flood.
0: Nepali authorities say they've rescued over 3,700 people so far. The bodies of the dead swept away by the floods are being found far downstream. Meanwhile, local morgues are running out of space to store the bodies until they're identified. Among the missing are hundreds of foreign tourists, many of whom were on their way to a popular pilgrimage site sacred to Hindus, Buddhists, and Jains. There are up to 100 tourists from the United States missing. This is an evacuated Indian tourist describing her escape from the flood.
2: We saw the gush of water all the way, dirty mud, you know, rising all the way four-story high. We ran for our life. We ran 500 steps all the way up the mountain to be safe.
3: Did you hear something before you saw the mudslide? What was it? Please explain.
2: Like waterfall, it felt like a boulder falling down. Like when a boulder hits water, what happens? That's what it was, a big, big rock. When it hits water, what happens? It comes a hole in. So we were thinking it's earthquake. Well, but we still don't know, because I was also told that, you know, this is more like a glacier burst. That's what I think the army folks told us. So we have to go with what they say, so I don't know.
0: Geologists say the flash floods were set off by a landslide and glacial avalanche so powerful it set off its own seismic signal. Climate scientists warn the region is warming much faster than the global average, leading to the rapid retreat of glaciers. For the latest on how this catastrophic flooding relates to climate change, we go now to Kathmandu, Nepal, where we're joined by climate expert Sunil Acharya, the Just Transition lead at the nonprofit Recourse. Thank you so much, Sunil, for joining us. I know you're outside a hospital. If you can describe the scene there and also talk about how all of this relates to climate change. At this point, we have numbers up to 2,000 between the dead and the missing.
4: So I'm standing right in front of a government hospital here in Kathmandu, where they are bringing hordes of people who have died or who are severely injured. This is an unprecedented situation in here. The devastation caused by the flood that happened on Wednesday is unimaginable, in the sense that the scale of devastation it has done is huge. The exact cause of this flooding, as scientists have now started to tell, was because a huge ice mass fell off, and that triggered the flooding, because it carried the huge amount of water, the rocks and debris along the way, washing away hundreds of villages, huge number of bridges and road infrastructure, and also hydropower stations. Though it seems like it's unimaginable when we see the footages coming in. However, scientists and civil society have been warning about the very fact that these kind of events might happen in the Himalayas is no news. The scientists and civil society have been telling to the global community that these kind of events can happen because of the climate crisis, and this is the result of the delayed global action to deal with climate change.
5: And Nepal has lost nearly a third of its total ice volume over the last three decades. Could you explain?
4: Yeah, that's true. The Nepal Himalayas are, warming at the rate that is higher than the global average. The ice caps in the mountains and the glacier in there are melting in a rapid scale that's leading to a number of flood disasters every year. For example, this particular flooding event is the third in the row in the same catchment area. There are several other glacial lakes which are in the verge of explosion or melting. That means we are living in a situation wherein we can say that time bomb it has to Nepal, wherein the communities who didn't cause anything to cause climate crisis are bearing the brunt of this crisis, wherein the number of people being killed, the number of properties being damaged has been, way beyond we can adapt to. This also shows that the climate crisis has reached a stage wherein there is a very hard limit to adaptation, and the loss and damage is resulting. But again, the global community or the developed countries which have historically contributed to the climate crisis are complacent in this causing the situation like this. They are still, trying to not act upon and deal with the crisis in acting to reduce the greenhouse gas emissions urgently.
5: And given how quickly this unfolded, Nepal has an early flood warning system that relies on a network of river gauges. How well did that work?
4: So, the suddenness of this event was so quick that the ice mass fell off. Usually the early warning system that Nepal has are used to monitor the slow surge of water flow. But this was an explosion that happened in a very quick succession, and then the river surge that happened was so fast that even the monitoring stations were swept away before they were able to send the early warning situation. That also means that the early warning system that has been installed, despite the fact that Nepal also lacks sufficient resources to put in place the early warning system, put in place the monitoring system, there's one fact. But again, another fact is what we've witnessed is that these monitoring systems, which were supposed to work at the usual time, no longer work because of the climate change. The hazard profile had changed, the behavior of the hazard had changed. That's why it is very difficult for the existing early warning system to work.
0: Our last question to you, Sunil. The U.S. is historically the largest greenhouse gas emitter. China currently the largest greenhouse gas emitter. Nepal, to say the least, contributes almost not at all to greenhouse gases, which lead to the warming of the planet. If you can comment on this and where we go from here as you face possibly another flood in Nepal.
4: As you say, it's a glaring example of climate injustice. Nepal contributes less than 0.1% of to the global greenhouse gas emissions. However, the number and magnitude of disasters we are facing is rising day by day, and also the fact that the country, which is already having to force to shift the very scarce resources it has from health and education to deal with disasters that, come year after year, is very bleak. But also the fact that there's already a warning up there, the water level has already risen, and there might be another flooding event that can happen right away as we speak. But as the crisis is unfolding, we can see that there will be the number of such events that will happen. That also means that people and communities will be left in a situation wherein there is no way to deal with this crisis. And this also reflects the fact that there is loss and damage that is happening, and it is reality. And it also shows to the fact that the historically responsible countries, such as the U.S., need to urgently compensate for the damage that has created because of this crisis.
0: Sunil Acharya, our deepest condolences on what has happened to your country on the border with Nepal and Tibet. And, of course, we'll continue to follow this issue. Climate and public policy specialist speaking to us from Kathmandu. He's the Just Transition lead at the nonprofit Recourse. This is Democracy Now!, democracynow.org, the War and Peace Report. I'm Amy Goodman with Juan Gonzalez. Before we move on with the show, I wanted to say a few words about my absence from the show this week. I took time off following a minor but important medical procedure known as Mohs surgery. That's M-O-H-S, microscopic surgery, to remove some skin cells on my nose that tested positive for squamous cell cancer. The procedure was painless, using only minimal local anesthesia, and it went well. I got the stitches out yesterday and now have Steristrips across the bridge of my nose, a kind of post-surgical Band-Aid. But I decided to come back on because I think it's important that we are not, you know, we don't have to be picture perfect on TV or video. We are not plastic. We are people, and people get by in all sorts of ways around the world, and I think it's important not to hide. The good news is, in my case, we caught the problem in time. The medical team that treated me are confident they removed all the cancerous cells, and in medical terms, it means the edges are clear. And I'm really grateful to everyone here at Democracy Now! For covering me this week, especially my New York-based co-host Nermeen Sheikh and Anjali Kamat, our editorial director Mike Burke, who managed everything, Charina Nadura, Tamria, a studio, thank you so much, Dina Guzder, the whole team, and Juan, of course, always thank you. It was a real treat watching the show from home with my dog Zazu by my side. Oh, I want to emphasize that the problem was caught in time. But too often people don't realize that a spot, a bump on their skin, a mole or a blemish anywhere, or just a rough spot, something scaly, might be cancerous. We don't have to be squeamish about squamous cell carcinoma or basal cell carcinoma unless it's not caught in time. Do your dermatology checks every year. And now with climate change, with the Earth heating, with the increased exposure to the sun, there's an increase in skin cancer. And Juan, as you so prophetically warned after the 9/11 attacks here in New York, the level of toxins downtown were devastating. And skin cancers like squamous cell cancer went way up, especially downtown. Back then, Democracy Now! Was the closest national broadcast to Ground Zero, broadcasting from the Firehouse studios of DCTV. Well, enough of this story. So thanks again to everyone. It's great to be back

0: that is supposedly a self-financing tool that's been used by hundreds of local governments across the United States. But Chicago is far and away the biggest user of it among all major cities. The program allows a municipality to fight urban blight by designating an area within its boundary, within the city, as a TIF district, and then using all future increased property taxes in that area to pay for infrastructure like roads, parks, sewer systems, provide incentives for private development. Well, we found that Chicago's TIF program became a runaway project with more than 180 different TIF districts created throughout the city. In fact, the program was diverting an extraordinary share of taxes that would normally go to basic services and public schools and instead went into TIF projects. And it drove up property taxes for all property owners in Chicago by an average of 13.7% over the 10-year period that we studied. And we found also that 90% of this increased taxes would have occurred anyway without the TIF program. And meanwhile, the TIF districts took in almost as much in property taxes last year as Chicago's corporate fund did to fund the police, fire, health, housing, with the average homeowner paying hundreds of dollars a year and thousands over the 10-year period in extra taxes. We also found that the past four mayoral administrations, TIF funding has actually exacerbated economic inequities throughout the city, pouring more than half of the billions of dollars that it collected into downtown neighborhoods, while the 70 other community areas around the city were left to share the other half. And there was very little accountability to the public and clear reporting on how the money was spent. So now we're faced a situation where the school system is constant every year, doesn't have enough money to fund itself. The city itself has funding gaps, but yet the TIF districts are sitting on $3 billion in cash in their accounts, and they're flush with cash. So this is going to become a big issue because Chicago is about to enter into another mayoral race early next year. We found that Mayor Brandon Johnson has made some positive reforms to the TIF program, but not enough. And the issue of all this TIF money is going to certainly be a subject of debate as we enter the mayoral season in Chicago next year.
1: Well, Juan, we're going to link to your report, the Great Cities Institute at Chicago, actdemocracynow.org, Chicago's runaway development tool. Coming up, a new documentary about preserving language, culture, and dubbing The Lion King into Quechua. It's called Runasimi. Stay with us.

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This is Democracy Now!, democracynow.org. I'm Amy Goodman. Half of the world's 7,000 spoken languages could be lost by the end of the century. Experts estimate a language is lost every 2 weeks. Quechua is the most widely spoken indigenous language in the Americas, with approximately 7 to 10 million speakers, primarily in Peru, Bolivia, and Ecuador. But as with so many indigenous languages, Quechua is still vulnerable due to broader cultural pressures and discrimination. We turn now to the documentary film, Runasimi. The film follows Fernando Valencia, a Peruvian voice actor, indigenous activist, radio host, and single dad, who's dubbed many online clips of animated movies into Quechua from his home in Cusco, Peru. The film follows as Fernando pursues his most ambitious goal yet, to fully dub Disney's animated classic

0: The Lion King into Quechua with the help of his 8-year-old son, Dylan. This is the trailer for the film.
1: Thank you for calling the Walt Disney Company. How may I assist you?
2: Hi, my name is Fernando Valencia, and I'm calling from Cusco, Peru, in South America. And I have a project that consists of dubbing a Disney film to a language that has never had a dubbed version. The language I'm referring to is Quechua, which is the second official language here in Peru. I know this is a random request, but I was wondering if you can please contact me with the right person, or maybe it's the legal department that I could approach first.
1: Yes, sir, I'll be happy to assist you, and I'll gladly connect you to our legal department. All right, I'm connecting you now. You have a magical day.
3: There are 10 million Quechua speakers that have never seen a blockbuster movie in their own language. My dream is to show the movie in different communities.
4: This will all be mine?
3: That's good, but you sound like a teenage Simba. There are so many great movies we've all enjoyed. So why the hell can't the Quechua children enjoy them too? Just don't do it like this. Let me show you. This will be mine. Like that. I will never let this language die. It's more than a language, it's a worldview. He is my motivation. He pushes me to do this. I think that if it wasn't for him, I probably wouldn't be here, and none of this would have happened. Noca means I. It comes from the heart. I've been playing around with my voice since I was a kid, and now I want to use it for this.
4: Can this we all be mine?
3: Exactly.
0: That's the trailer for the documentary film Runasimi, which will be playing in New York this weekend at the Firehouse Cinema downtown. I had the chance to sit down with the film's director, Augusto Zagata, and the film's subjects, Fernando Valencia and his son Dylan Valencia, in New York this year. I began by asking Augusto about the making of the film, specifically about the meaning of the title Runasimi.
5: Runasimi means language of the people in Quechua. So that's how Quechua people would refer to their language themselves. And yeah, it's been an amazing journey to work on this film next to Fernando and Dylan and their whole team for the last 8 years. I have almost 9 years in the making of this film. And I won't lie, it took us a little bit longer than we expected, but I wouldn't change anything of how we've done this. And on the question of why this film is important, this is a film about Quechua. Quechua is a language spoken by 10 million people. It's the most spoken indigenous language in all of South America and our region. Four of them live in Peru. And a lot of people don't know that about this language. So to me, it was important to shine a light in Fernando's project, because I feel like through his project, we use that anecdote to explore bigger themes, such as language discrimination. And we also see the story of Fernando passing his cultural heritage to his son. I think this is an urgent story because people right now in Peru, indigenous people, they are not, I think, treated fairly in general in Peru.
0: You yourself are Peruvian, Peruvian American.
5: I am Peruvian. My mother is from Cusco, but I am from Lima. I am not Quechua and I am not indigenous. But I've had the honor, you know, to be able to tell Fernando's story. Fernando himself is Quechua. And I think this story is important and urgent because indigenous people in Peru are fighting for basic rights to, you know, like having water, electricity, healthcare, education in their own language. And so somebody could think that this is not important, but they also have the right to access of entertainment in their own language. So to me, it was important to shine a light in Fernando's story and just be able to emphasize the power of film as a medium for oral language and to try to maintain it alive.
0: If you, Fernando, can talk about why it's so important to translate what you do, these films from Western culture, and not always, because you're doing things translating from Spanish into Quechua as well in Peru. Talk about where you grew up and why you do what you do.
2: Thank you so much. First of all, I want to say Alilian Chupanay Imeinalian Kashanki, no kaiko ancha kusiskan kashaiko tarikuiku kai Mosok York, ni mancha is like New York, but in Quechua, Mosok York, kai yaktapi hinaspam willasaiki. I am gonna tell you my story. I was born in the Cusco City, but I passed my first years with my mother in the countryside. She was a teacher. She is retired, and so that's where I learned the Quechua, because in the 90s most kids in the countryside just spoke Quechua, so now they speak Spanish as well, and that's how I learned to speak Quechua. And then when I was around 25, I guess, I saw kids watching movies in the countryside, because most of them, they don't have TV, they don't have internet. Actually, they just have the TV, the device, and the DVD reproducer. And then they go to the city, sell some stuff, food, potatoes, or whatever they harvest. And then the parents bring them, they can't afford toys or things like that for their entertainment. And they just buy discs of movies, and this is the entertainment. But what I saw, it's they saw the movies in Spanish, in Spain, David movies, and then they even don't understand what was going on in the movie.
0: So they just watch.
2: They just watch and laugh with some physical jokes, you know, but they didn't understand. And then I asked them, hey, what's going on in the movie? And they said, I don't know, right? And that's why I decided to, hey, why if I try do the same voices and create the dubbing process for this in a short clip? And the response of these kids was really, really amazing, because they finally understood, but just a short clip. That's why we decided to, hey, why if we dub a full movie, right? And here is why. Because most of the indigenous language hasn't written. They don't have the way to write. In Quechua is the same. And then most of the communication is oral, right? And then how I can figure out to preserve the language without writing? We have this device, the phones, the audiovisual, the media now. And I said, okay, this is the way how I can preserve the language, because it's losing.
0: I want to go to clip number two. It's you describing why speaking in Quechua, preserving this language, is so important.
2: Our language, Quechua, to me, it's like life itself. In Spanish, I can say many things, but in Quechua, I can say what I really feel. What truly comes from my heart. There's the bull. Quechua speakers have always been treated like second-class citizens. In the past, people would have to speak it in secret.
6: To this day, when you speak Quechua, people will look at you like you are worthless. That's why people won't speak it. That's why we are losing it.
0: That's another clip from Runasimi. Translated into English from Quechua means the language of the people. And we're speaking to Augusto Zagara, who is the director, but also the voice you just heard, Fernando Valencia, who this film is about. And now we're also joined by his son, Dylan. He was very young at the time. He's a few years older. It's hard to recognize him at 14. But Fernando, before I ask Dylan a question, that is so beautiful, the way you describe your indigenous language being your heart, expressing your soul. Talk about how it's threatened.
6: Yes. So each language in the world, especially the indigenous language, are very attached to the human relationships and also the relationship with the nature. And in Quechua, the most important thing, it's think in the other before think about yourself. It's why when you say hello, let's say hello or good morning, right? You say alilanchu, which means it's everything all right because I am aware, I am care of you, right? And then, yeah, that's why the language comes from the heart. And it's a beautiful thing. And most people ask me, why should I learn Quechua, Runasimi? And I say, because you will discover yourself. That's why I made. I learned Spanish to communicate in my country because each document is in Spanish. I learned English to communicate with the world because English is split around the world. And I, fortunately, I learned Quechua to talk with myself, with my most basic feelings.
0: Dylan, you're 14 years old now.
7: Yeah.
0: Did you learn Quechua in school?
7: I didn't. I didn't learn Quechua. But they teach it in a very basic way. There's like 1 hour a week of Quechua. So it is very hard to actually learn it and not just memorize a couple of words.
0: So you learn it from your father?
7: Yeah. I learned some words, some greetings. Yeah, but I have a very good way to pronounce the Quechua, I think, because of this training with
0: because
7: dubbing.
0: Of your dad training you?
7: Yeah, like Noka, I can say it a little bit better. Yeah, this was like when I was maybe 7 or 6.
0: Well, it's now preserved for all time.
7: Yeah.
0: Are you concerned about cultural imperialism bringing it to the Quechua people? The idea of bringing this movie as opposed to bringing out the voices of the Quechua people to the world?
6: Yeah. Most people ask me the same question. Yes, why you are bringing imperialism into Quechua, a peaceful country, a peaceful culture? And I said, but I'm not bringing them here. I am bringing the Quechua outside. I'm doing the opposite thing, and they don't even are noticing about this. What I'm doing is in the peaceful way to share the worldwide culture into small culture. And when I translate it, I am sharing our culture to the worldwide culture, taking something very iconic as the Lion King into a native language. But which is not a small thing. It's 10 million people speaking Quechua. And I say, why not?
0: I want to go to the final clip we have of Runasimi. We see Fernando teaching Dylan, a young Dylan, he's already 14, to jump into a haystack. But really, it's so much more.
2: Yeah. Okay, Dylan, you have to fly the high. You have to fly. I don't know if I want to do this anymore.
8: Dylan, vamos.
2: Come on, you can do this.
8: Yeah.
2: Ready? You can jump this high. On three. 1,
9: two, ready. Come on, come on, come on. Fly, fly. That was intense.
0: That's a clip from Runasimi. Augusto Zagata, you're the director. You filmed him for so many years. Why did you choose this clip?
5: To me, that clip was always really magical and really special, you know, and that scene means more. It's more about Fernando teaching Dylan to overcome a fear just through a game. It's like something that Fernando used to do when he was a kid, and he's pushing Dylan, and he's pushing him, and he's pushing him, and finally he does it. So I think it has a lot to do with what Fernando's trying to teach Dylan in general throughout the film.
0: As we begin to wrap up, Fernando, that scene, the radio audience can't see it, but you can imagine it, reminds me of the scene where you show the full Lion King to the community in the mountains. Describe where you chose your open-air theater.
6: It was an incredible experience to see the final result and the people, because nothing of this could have sense if the Quechuan people don't enjoy the final movie dubbed into their own language.
0: And it was particularly touching to see you with your parents. Describe that experience.
6: Oh, my parents, yeah. I think about the kids for the dubbing, but in the way I discovered the old people liked more, because most of them just saw the cartoons as something very far from them. But when they realized, my father came to me and told me to my ear, hey, this movie moves your heart and makes you cry.
0: That was Fernando Valencia and his son Dylan, and Augusto Zagara, the director of the new documentary Runasimi, playing in New York this weekend at the Firehouse Cinema at DCTV. I'll be moderating the Q&A on Monday at 3:30 there. Tonight I'll be in Middlebury, Vermont for a screening of the documentary Steal the Story, Please at the Dana Theater at 7:15 with Tia Lesson and Carl Diehl, the directors. It's great to be back. I'm Amy Goodman with Juan Gonzalez.
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12: 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Good afternoon. Welcome to Late for the Train. I'm David Harden. I'll be your host for the next 2 hours. Hope you enjoy the ride. Today's going to be a celebration of John Peel, whose birthday is on the 28th. So let's just get right into it. We'll have John introduce and be on our way.
13: Hello, my name is John Peel. On tonight's program, I'll be playing tracks by The Sloot, The Slot, The Groan, Exploding Truss, The Blues Bastards, One from the Geckos, Hubert and His Pile Tones, The Ear, The Nose, The Throat, The Cassowaries from Hell are here, and Inevitable Groin. A couple of tracks by up-and-coming beatnik groups tonight, Frank and the Sandalmen and the Goatees. The Goatees, incidentally, will have you trading in your parkas and arrow T-shirts for Benes and Sloppy Joe within a 12-month, I can assure you. So, on to tonight's first guest, and they're XTC, who are, by the way, here to answer all allegations that the 1979's answer to the Baron Knights. We'll see what you think.

0: Oh, we just heard PJ Harvey. The song was Oh My Lover. That's off of her first Peel session, and that is the first song off of that Peel session. That was done in, it was recorded in October 29 of 1991 and broadcast on the 3rd of November, 91. Now, if you want to find that, that's on the Peel Sessions 1991 on 1991 through 2004 on Island, published October 23rd of 2006. Previous to that, we heard Pond, the song Pretty Thing. It's off of the various artist John Peel Sub Pop sessions, 1989 to 1993 on Sub Pop. That came out March 1st, 1994, and Pond's out of Portland, Oregon, not to be confused with the band from Australia. And that was recorded 11th of September, 1992. Before that, we heard The Smiths, Handsome Devil. It's off of the Peel Session EP on Strange Fruit. It came out in 1988. Recorded May 18th, 1983. Before that, we heard The Expellers, and the song was It's All Right, Mother. That's on the Various Artists. Long Before the Poison Door LP that came out on the .K23 label in 2019. Expellers were out of Leeds, and that was recorded on the 25th of June 1979. And we started off with XTC. The song was Reel by Reel. You can get that on the box collection called Transistor Blast, the best of the BBC sessions, published in 1998 on TVT Records. That was recorded the 8th of October, 1979. And I don't know if they ever got paid for any of that. TVT's notorious for not paying anyone. They're the ones that Colin Moulding had to buy his garage back from.
1: Black
0: molding. Yep. Alright, we're going to start out Hugh Cromwell's birthday today, so we're going to play Stranglers, a Peel Session song from them. This is Goodbye Toulouse. 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

0: All right, we just heard Echo and the Bunnymen. The original Echo and the Bunnymen, before they had Pete DeFreitas as a drummer.
1: You're kidding me.
0: I am not kidding you. That came out on Strange Fruit in 1988. It's just a strange Peel Sessions. It's an EP. Of course, they're out of Liverpool. On the LP that came out, Crocodiles, the song has been retitled to Monkeys. But the chorus is, Kimon, Kimon. There's been speculation on to what it means. I mean, Bagsy is definitely slang. It means to stake claim on something, like, I Bagsy that slice. It means that slice of pizza is mine. But Kimon, somebody speculated that it's like Liverpool slang for, you know, come on. Just come on. Come on. Or it's just an anagram. They took monkey and they just flipped it around and

0: remedial French. Quimon means who lies.
1: Oh, there you go. Très bon.
0: Yeah.
1: Well played, Dave.
0: So, I think it's more that. Who lies? Who lies? Who lies? Before
1: everybody.
0: Everybody?
1: Everybody lies.
0: Everybody does
1: That's
0: lie.
1: That's the truth.
0: Before that, we heard The Only Ones. The song was Language Problem. That, again, is off of the Peel Sessions EP on Strange Fruit. Came out in 1989. That was recorded the 5th of April, 1978. They actually did four sessions for John Peel. Echo and the Bunnymen, they did seven sessions. That one was in... first one was 1979. And you remember The Only Ones they did. Their big hit was Another Girl, Another Planet.
1: Mm-hmm. I remember that song. Yeah. Do you know what I'm working on right now?
0: What?
1: Logos for the new ZBC mug. Do you know we're doing a pledge-a-thon in October?
0: Wow. Maybe we'll be in on that.
1: Did you put in your show proposal?
0: I did. I probably won't hear anything back until Saturday.
1: But yeah, till 5 a.m. the morning of your first show that starts at 7. That's terrible.
0: Well, programming starts on Sunday, so hopefully
1: this
0: not.
1: Sunday?
0: No, next Sunday.
1: Okay.
0: All right. Before that, we heard Killing Joke, Attention. That is off of the Peel Sessions 1979 to 1981 on Virgin Records. That came out in 2008. That song was recorded on the 14th of April, 1981. And they're out of Notting Hill, London. We started off the set with Cocteau Twins. Elizabeth Fraser's birthday is tomorrow. Happy birthday, Elizabeth. Cocteau Twins did the song Dear Heart. That's on the BBC Sessions collection on Bella Union. Put out October 1999, and they're out of Edinburgh, I believe. All right, we're going to start off the next set with a band called Elastica. You probably remember them. Former members of Suede. And this is their song, Annie.

0: That was the Faith Healers. And the song was Coffee Commercial Couples. That's off of the Too Pure, the Peel Sessions, out on Dutch East India Trading. Came out in 1992. That session was recorded March 24th, 1991, and broadcast on the 27th of April. Previous to that, we heard the Buzzcocks, 16 again. Oh no, before that we heard Sonic Youth, Hallowed Be Thy Name. That came out on John Peel's session, May 18th, 1986. And that came out on... it's not on a label, it's an unofficial release. So I don't know who came to put that out. Probably the band. Before that, we did hear the Buzzcocks from the Peel Sessions EP. Came out on Strange Fruit 1988. They did four sessions from 77 to 79. That was the session from 7th of September 1977. And we started off with Elastica, and the song was Annie. It's off of the EP Lineup. It's on the Deceptive label. That came out January 31st, 1994. They're out of London, and that was recorded the 12th of August, 1993. And, of course, I said that they're former members of Suede, Justine Frischman and Justin Walsh. We're going to start off with a band from Liverpool. They go by the name of Pink Military. And this is their song, Did You See Her?
1: The next from Pink Military is called Did You See Her?

That was the Piranhas and the song Green Don't Suit Me. You can find that on the BBC studio tapes, 1978-79. That is from the Peel Sessions EP. It's the Piranhas Complete Collection is what it's called. It's on Anagram Records. Came out September 17th of 2001. They're out of Brighton, England. They did three sessions for the Peel show. And that was done 1980. So that would have been broadcast. It was recorded 16th of January 1980 and broadcast on the 28th. All right. Before that, we heard The Police, Next to You. It's on the BBC studio tapes, 1978-79. That was published in 2003. That session was recorded the 23rd of July, 1979. They only did one session. Previous to that, we heard Elvis Costello and The Attractions and the song Radio Radio. Quite an up-tempo version of Radio Radio. That's off of the collection called 50 Million Elvis Fans Can't Be Wrong. It's on the Slip Disc Records label, and it came out in 1979. That session was recorded the 13th of March, 1978. And Elvis did four sessions. And 77 through 80. They did not include the 1980 session on the 50 million Elvis Fans Can't Go Wrong. There's also an Elvis Presley LP called 50 million Elvis Fans Can't Be Wrong. So if you just look for 50 million Elvis Fans Can't Be Wrong, you can get to both of them. Or maybe you'll only get the Elvis Presley version. There is the Elvis Costello version. We started off with Pink Military and the song Did You See Her? It's off of the LP called Do Animals Believe in God? I think it's an EP. It's not an LP. It's on the label called Eric's. That came out in June of 1980. They're out of Liverpool. Budgie plays on drums in that cut. He played for that session four songs because their drummer had been injured in a brawl at the club a couple of days before. The drummer, the bass guitar player, and one of the guitar players was injured in the melee. John Peel said he was there and he got out as fast as he could. He didn't want to get involved. He said it was things were getting really out of hand and rough and tumble. I don't blame him. That session was recorded the 14th of November, 1979, and broadcast on the 26th of November. In the background, we're listening to Charlie Parker, his birthday today. Happy birthday, Charlie. Up next, we're going to listen to a woman who was born in Detroit, Michigan. Family moved to London when she was 12. This is Lena Lovitch and her song, Lucky Number.

We just heard Susie and the Banshees, Into the Light, from Peel Session. Out on Strange Fruit, 1987. That was recorded on the 29th of November, 1977. Susie did 5 sessions for John from 77 through 86. Before that, we heard the band Unrest. The song was Teenage Suicide, off of a Peel Session from 1992. They'd only did 1 Peel Session, so it was in 92. And you can find that on Complete Peel Sessions UK. It's a self-release. Came out in 1993. Unrest is out of Arlington, Virginia. That Peel Session was the 10th of September, 1992. Unrest, they have like 7 LPs out. Six studio LPs and 1 live LP. About a dozen singles and EPs. Yeah, they were prolific for a while. Some good stuff, too. I'd never heard of them, but yeah. You can always... Never too old to learn, I guess. Good. Always like to find new things. Before that, we heard Astrid and the song Fat Girl. It's off of the LP Play Dead on Fantastic Plastic. Put out March 26th of 2001. Astrid is out of the Isle of Lewis in the Hebrides. It's in Scotland. And that Peel Session was recorded the 21st of March, 2001. Oh, it must have been broadcast on the 26th of March. Pardon me on that. I'll try to get a date on the when it was published. Previous to that, we heard the young lady from Detroit, now London, Lena Lovitch, the song Lucky Number. That's on a various artist release called The Big Stiff Box Set, put out on Salvo in 2007. Up next, we're going to hear a band from Dublin, Ireland. They're called A House. And this is the song Endless Art, female version. You listen to WCBC in Newton.

We just heard The Family Cat, and the song was Too Many Late Nights. That's on the LP Five Lives Left, the anthology. That's out on Three Loop Music. Published February 4th, 2013. They are out of Yeovil, Somerset, UK, England. That was recorded on the 30th of January, 1992, and it was broadcast on the 20th of March. Previous to that, we heard The Damned, Smash It Up. That's on the LP, Sessions of the Damned. It's on the Strange Fruit label. That came out in 1993. That session was recorded on the 20th of December, 1978. And The Damned did six sessions for The Peel Show from 1976 to 1984. Before that, we heard Stereolab, song Heavy Denim. It's off of the LP ABC Music. Stereolab Radio Session, Radio One Sessions. That's out on Strange Fruit. That came out in 2002. That session was recorded on the 28th of September, 1993. They did six sessions from 91 to 2001. And we started out with a band from Dublin, Ireland, and that was A House and the song Endless Act, Endless Art, the female version. It's on Endless Art, backed with More Endless Art. Came out on the Satana label in 1992. That was recorded, that session was recorded on February 2nd, 1992. Up next, we're going to hear The Birthday Party and their song, Billy Bones.

All right, we just heard The Flaming Lips, and that song was Hit Me Like You Did the First Time. That's off of the LP This Here Giraffe. It's on Warner. That came out February 26th of 1996. They're out of Oklahoma City. And that was recorded on the 13th of October 1992 and broadcast on the 21st of November. Before that, we heard The Jam, This Is the Modern World. That was from a session, 26th of April, 1977. And you get that on the Peel Sessions Strange Fruit release in from 1990. Before that, we heard The Gang of Four, Paralyzed. That's off of The Gang of Four, the Peel Sessions album. On Strange Fruit, came out in 1990. That's all of their sessions on one LP. They're out of Leeds, now out of London, but they started in Leeds and then moved to London. That session was recorded on the January 9th of 1979 and broadcast. It was recorded on 9th of March 1981 and broadcast on the 12th of March. We started off with The Birthday Party. Bully Bones was the song. It's off of Peel Sessions LP. EP. It's on Strange Fruit. It came out in 2001. That was recorded on the 15th of November, 1982. And the birthday party did four sessions between 1980 and 1982. And that's all for me today. Jake is coming up next. Stay tuned for his excellent show. It's never a disappointment. I'll be back on Monday. And I'll have some more Peel stuff for you. Some Peel birthday songs for people that are born right around this time that are doing Peel sessions. Monday, and then next Friday will be my last show of the summer. It'll probably be like a greatest hits thing. We'll see. But to close us out is The Fall, This Perfect Day. Everyone have a great weekend. Thanks for listening to Late for the Train.

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2: 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Welcome to WZBC Newton. Today is another Friday, August 14th. Hope everyone has been enjoying the music today. We've had a few great shows in a row. Just had David Harden. And we had Kick Out the James earlier, of course. Gonna try to keep that going, keep it rolling, keep it coming. With Strange Overtones today. I'm your host Jake, with one of our last shows of the summer here. But as always, I'll be around for the school year for my last year here at BC. We're going to get it started today with Felt and the song Evergreen Dazed. As always, keep it locked.

That was just The Damned with Life Goes On. British band founded in the late 70s, which is a bit of our sweet spot here on Strange Overtones. Before that was Jawbox with the song Savory. Then we had Captain Jazz with Little League off of Analphabetapolithology, which I always have to attempt to say every time I throw on a song off of that record. Captain Jazz started by Mike Kinsella, who ended up forming American Football after Captain Jazz disbanded, which is a bit of a more famous band. Then we started with Felt and Evergreen Dazed. We're going to keep it rolling here, keep it rocking. Next up's going to be Egg Hunt with the song Me and You. Keep it locked.

You just heard Devo off of my favorite Devo record, Are We Not Men, We Are Devo. It was Jocko Homo. For that, we had The Feeling.

That was Nag Nag Nag by Cabaret Voltaire. Before that was Bush Tetris with Too Many Creeps. Then we had Kleenex with Di Masterson. Delta 5 with Try. Dinosaur Jr. of Amherst, Northampton, Massachusetts. J. Mascis out there with In a Jar, that's off of the record, You're Living All Over Me, which I think is a fantastic title. Then we had Wipers with Romeo as we head into our second hour here today. Hope you've been enjoying so far. Again, you're on WZBC Newton. You are listening to Strange Overtones. If you're just tuning in, welcome. We're gonna keep it rolling with some post-punk or just generally weird, punky 70s and 80s music. Next up is gonna be Electrolane with the song I'm on Fire. Keep it live.

affection, an eye for an eye. But you are just too lazy. It is purely fantasy, and it takes all quick.

That was Black MIDI with 953. Black MIDI, of course, a newer band out of London, who are unfortunately no longer, split up a couple years back, but they were doing really just incredible stuff that I had never heard of elsewhere. And their lead singer, Jordy Greep, is also, has embarked on a solo career and is doing exactly what you would expect out of him and out of any member of Black MIDI. You also have my new band, Believe, from Cameron Picton, who I believe was their bassist. So we are still, fortunately, getting new music out of some of the members of Black MIDI today. Before that, we had Skids with Into the Valley. Then it was actually another newer London band, Squid, with the song Houseplants. And then before that, we had Electrolane with I'm on Fire. Hope you've enjoyed thus far. We're going to keep it rolling, of course, with one of our last shows of the summer before we roll into some of that fall programming and really have the schedule packed out, 24 hours of WZBC, which will be awesome. Next up's going to be The Gun Club with the song The Lie. Keep it rolling into that and keep it locked.

I'm gonna go quick here. That was Magazine with Because You're Frightened. Before that was The Replacements, as always, with Johnny's Gonna Die. Then we had Pere Ubu with Final Solution. No Means No with Oh No Bruno. Psychic TV with Just Like Arcadia. The Monochrome Set with Ein Symphonie des Grounds. And then it was The Gun Club with The Lie. Coming up to the end of the show today, we got three more tracks for you. It's going to be Medium Medium with Hungry So Angry. Then we'll have Mekons with Memphis Egypt. And then it will be Lucinda by A Certain Ratio to play us out. Thanks so much for tuning in today. Hope you've enjoyed. This has been WZBC Newton, Strange Overtones. I've been your host, Jake, and we'll play it out with three solid songs. But for now, keep it locked.

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I am Larry, and whenever I'm in the Boston area, I make it a point to listen to WZBC in Newton. I think it's the ultimate.

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0: Hey, that is Marissa Nadler doing Old Flames Can't Hold a Candle to You, which is originally written by Dolly Parton from the album Dolly Dolly Dolly from 1980, going way back. We are starting a little bit early tonight, and we have Mike here with me.
1: Hello, hello.
0: And Jean is our special guest tonight, too.
2: Hello, good evening.
0: And I'm, of course, John Whitney. We're going to be here until 10 p.m. Johnny Minogue should be here momentarily. And we are having a Turbid Radio End of Summer Fest, right?
1: Yes.
0: But we're also paying tribute to
1: several people
0: who are no longer with us.
2: It was a bad week.
0: It was a bad month, actually.
1: I was about to say month, maybe. Oh. Might be more appropriate.
0: But since we are stepping into the local slot, well, we're having some local fun right now. So yes. That was Marissa Nadler, who is from the area. And I have on cue Freeze Pop, which are playing at the Brighton Music Hall on September 12th. I think it's a recently announced show. And Jean has a CD here with us of something that she wanted to. What have we got? You're gonna have to introduce this, Jean.
2: Sure. This is Locuto. They're local to Boston.
0: How spell that for me? I can type it in.
2: LECOUTEAU.
0: Le couteau. There we go.
2: Okay. French for the knife.
0: Oui.
1: Ooh.
0: Yeah. And which song are we going to hear?
2: And we're going to hear Hypnagogia.
0: Hypnagogia. Oh, look there. It's already in Spinatron. And it's from the album Now You're Nowhere, isn't it?
2: It is.
0: From last year.
2: Came out last year.
0: Okay. Are they doing any shows locally anytime soon?
2: Yes. They are playing the Square Root in the fall, I think in November.
0: Okay. All right.
1: Good month.
0: So, yeah. All
2: and
0: right,
2: they're
0: so,
2: a great live band.
0: Wonderful. Okay, so here we are. Freeze Pop coming up on deck. We got Le Couteau here, and then we'll be back to chat once again at the top of the hour.

0: A, that was Thelonious with Peaches and their version of Our Love, which was, of course, by Donna Summer. And right now, as we speak, there is a Donna Summer Fest happening
1: at Government Center.
0: At Government Center from 5 p.m. till 9 p.m. tonight, mm-hmm. which unfortunately is conflicting with this show. Otherwise, I know I would be down there.
2: It is so much fun.
3: If you are not, if you're listening, maybe you're driving over there or taking the T over.
0: Right.
3: Yes.
0: That was, so that was fun. Peaches is fun.
1: Always.
0: Donna Summer is fun. That was a nice little cover tune. We have a lot of stuff to get through tonight. We have a lot of heartbreak to process.
3: It's going
0: to
3: be a heartbreak tonight.
0: Yep. But Johnny Minogue is here.
3: Hi, everyone.
0: Gene Crawford is here.
2: Hello, hello.
0: And Mike Filoni is here.
1: Good evening.
0: And wow. Well, so what did we? Yeah, so we got Our Love by Peaches. That we heard that. Prior to that was Freeze Pop. Be careful out there. They are playing at Brighton Music Hall on September 12th because that was the tail end of the local show. Le Couteau Hypnagogia. From Now You Know Where. Did you find out where they're playing?
2: Gene? The Square Room.
0: Oh, the Square. Okay. All right. And do you remember what day that is?
2: November 6th.
0: November 6th. Excellent. Ooh. Okay. And then Marissa started off with Oh Flames Can't Hold a Candle to You, which is a Dolly Parton cover. We have more Dolly Parton covers to get through tonight. We have so many things to get through tonight.
3: There's a lot that happened since our last show.
0: I know.
3: We have to celebrate lots of it. Dolly just happens to be one of them.
0: Yeah. William Orbit. That was the kind of the first shoe to
3: that
0: fall.
3: That was the first one.
1: Oh, man.
0: and I have, I've given like this pool of stuff from William Orbit, and it just is so massive. It's hard to choose, but you chose Shakespeare's Sister, Johnny.
3: I did.
0: Do you know this song or this version?
3: I don't know this version. I know this song. And, you know, Shakespeare's Sister was such a bizarre act anyway. It's like the backup singer from Eric Clapton and one third of Bananarama. Let's just do something, throw it together into a blender, and what kind of craziness do we get? That is Shakespeare's Sister.
0: But William Orbit, what can we say? Well, I mean, William Orbit, like, he started off in numerous bands. Torch Song was one of his first bands. Mm-hmm. Then he did a lot of solo albums. He also remixed for just an insane amount of people. Erasure, Nights Are Ebb, Shakespeare's Sister, we're getting here for. And then, of course, Madonna found him and tapped into him and had one of the biggest hit albums of her career.
3: It's one of her best albums. I think it's my favorite of her albums, Ray of Light, and his fingers are all over that. I remember at the time people were like, oh, it's kind of got glitchy. It's got these little like whoops and weeps, but it worked so well. And it, even almost 30 years later, it still is. It's still such a banger album.
1: 100 billion % agree.
0: All right, so we're going to go back way before that. This goes back to 1989, even before Shakespeare's Sister even had a hit single. This is the Run Silent Revolution remix by William Orbit.

0: That is something brand new from Duran Duran with Nile Rodgers, remixed by Trixie Mattel, of all people.
1: Ooh, oh, so much fun.
2: Dance party in the studio.
3: Honey.
0: That was fun.
3: It was fun. We were jamming along.
1: We were
3: that.
1: 100% dancing in those chairs.
3: I was like, if only radio had a visual format. Maybe they'll invent it someday.
2: Start to imagine.
3: Only can imagine.
0: And then we heard from the Swedish trio, Peter, Bjorn, and John, Summer Breeze. Because Gene wanted to hear Summer Breeze, but...
2: I did.
0: Yeah. But that's okay. There was a good version.
2: It was.
1: I thought it was a lovely
2: Very
1: version.
2: Very much so.
0: And it's from a compilation, Indie Rocks, A Benefit for Malaria, No More. So that was hopefully serving its purpose back in 2009.
1: Yep. Hopefully Peter, Bjorn, and John helped cure malaria. I'm hoping.
0: Let's hope so. Yeah.
3: Well, that helps with the summer breeze. You got more breeze, the mosquitoes
1: Fewer
3: go
1: mosquitoes.
3: Away. Fewer malaria. Yeah.
0: And we had a remix in there from William Orbit from Shakespeare's Sister, Run Silent from 1989 on the venerable FFRR label.
3: I just love Siobhan's voice. It's just so smoky and whiskey drunk. It's just, even when she's sober, which is not often, but it's just so good.
2: Is that what you say about my voice?
3: Yes.
2: whiskey drunk.
0: But you know, the thing about Shakespeare's Sister, they never achieved the amount of mega stardom that Bananarama did, but they actually complemented each other's voices, where Bananarama songs are just three girls singing in unison every single song.
3: Well, now, after many takes, because the amount of vodka that were in those studios, Jennifer Saunders made AbFab based off of them.
2: Stop it.
3: Yes.
1: No, there's that episode
3: where they fall out of out of the car.
1: Yeah.
3: That was actually what happened. Bananarama got so drunk and they fell out of their limousine.
1: Yes. Oh, I was about to say, this is absolutely,
2: I love this story.
1: Yes.
0: Wow.
1: Well, and they made up that Bananarama equivalent band. What was the Nana Nini Nunu?
3: Yes.
1: Yeah.
2: That's right.
1: Yeah.
0: Wow. So, we need to have like an AbFab marathon at Shady Pines Film Club.
1: Oh, so
3: that's easy. I can do that.
2: 100%.
3: I introduced a whole bunch of BU undergrads back in like 2010 to the world of AbFab, and they have thanked
2: They've
3: me.
2: They've never looked back.
3: They've never looked back.
0: What do we got coming up, Johnny?
3: Well, we got a twofer. We're going to transition into Trixie Mattel doing a Go-Go's cover, Vacation.
0: Yes.
3: I'm not on yet. We got another couple weeks. And then we're going to go into a Go-Go's song, like a deep cut.
0: Yeah.
3: And so we are just doing a nice transition.
0: But it's keeping in the summer theme.
3: Yes.
0: This is a song called Surfing and Spying.
3: I haven't heard this song in years. I love this song though.
0: So, but yes, let's hear what Trixie Mattel. By the way, that was a good remix from Trixie Mattel.
3: Yeah.
0: She's getting her chops on her remix on there.
3: Yeah, the closest I have the Go-Go's connection. I saw Belinda Carlisle at the Royal Vauxhall Tavern in London about 4 years ago, and I was 5 feet from her, and I've chatted with her son on Instagram.
1: What a venue, too. That's a very cool spot.
3: It is tiny.
1: I know. It is. You look at it from the outside with like the
3: huge
1: round everything, and you walk inside, and it's all of a sudden you go just into the nucleus of the building.
3: Yeah. If that. It's the mitochondria.
1: It's the powerhouse of the building.
3: It's the powerhouse of the building.
2: I was about to say that.

0: Short song. They really creep up on you there. Ronnie McNair in Summertime. Ronnie, one of the Four Tops members. Debut album, the Ronnie McNair eponymous album from 1972. The cover is iconic.
1: Second, I was watching you bring the song up, and I was just like, wait a minute. I know so many songs from this album because the album cover was so, for the time, so heavily talked about, but also a member from the Four Tops coming in with his debut solo album with such a strong track such as that one.
0: Yeah.
1: It was just like, yeah. We were just totally geeking out over here along the table, just like, ugh. I don't even know.
0: What do you think? What do you think, Gene?
2: Sounds. Yeah. We were talking about the Motown sound and how we both grew up listening to soul and R&B and
3: and did not blow up in the Challenger.
2: And we did not.
1: No,
2: I was wondering who was going to say
3: Rob
2: that.
3: That's another Rob McNair.
2: Not the guy who blew up in the Space Shuttle Challenger.
3: Yes. And then we had, and then before that we had...
0: Surfing and Spying.
3: Surfing and Spying.
1: Surf.
3: And Spy.
1: Yeah, it was. It was what we said. Yeah, it was very like Munsters, Go to the Beach.
0: Mm-hmm. Right.
3: Yeah, oh, yeah.
0: Very Dick Dale.
1: Very.
0: Mm-hmm. Yeah.
1: And it was campy.
0: Yep.
1: Campy and fun.
3: It's that got Jane's handprints all over that.
0: Yes, her dirty footprints. And Trixie doing Vacation prior to that.
1: I never thought about the lyrics to that song before, really. I mean, I know the song, obviously.
0: Yeah.
1: But hearing the lyrics in a softer, semi-acoustic, obviously produced in a studio. But it can be a little sad.
0: It is.
1: It is a sad song.
3: Yeah. I mean, it's about like, you know, it's like you finding that love and then you think it's going to be amazing because it's so cool. I have it at like when you're away and then that's it.
1: I never thought of it like that before. It changed the way I thought about the Go-Go's. Yeah.
3: I had a lovely summer romance, summer 2015. This English boy, his name was Oliver. He was delightful. And summer relationships and romances are the best.
1: They really are.
3: Yeah.
1: Yeah.
3: They're not supposed to last.
1: No, just like summer.
3: Exactly.
1: Yeah.
0: So here we are, the last show of the summer.
3: Mm-hmm.
0: And this hot weekend again coming up, right?
3: Yep.
1: Schwitzy. High 80s and a dew point of absolutely not. Yeah.
0: Right. Yeah.
3: It's a Deborah. It's a Deborah Cox.
1: It's just
3: Deborah Cox level.
1: Yeah.
0: So yeah, we got some more summery tunes coming.
3: Yes.
0: Ronnie McNair. That was in Summertime. Yes. Dresden Dolls. We have some good talk about Amanda. I go back with Amanda over 30 years. You know, it's really unfortunate that she got caught up in such a mess. And it's so hard to see, like, so many people canceling her, you know, out of this. And it's like, you know, you didn't cancel, like, John Lennon for being, you know, assaulting both of his wives, you know, like...
1: And avoiding his first child, I think.
0: I think there's this... I'm just speaking as an observationist, but there seems to be this double standard for women out there. For women can't do anything.
2: Can confirm.
0: Yeah,
3: as the woman on the panel today,
0: like even being in proximity to something, you know, like people just sort of rope you into that. So, we got The Shores of California from Dresden Dolls from the Yes Virginia album, which got a new edition called Taylor's Version, T-A-I-L-O-R.
2: Not to
1: be confused with the other one.
3: I was just going to be, is there a Santa Claus?
0: And she didn't, right? she did approach our organization, the chorus organization, to sing back up on the song called Sing, and then somebody Googled her and said no. So, you know.
1: This is why we don't need Google.
0: Right. Yeah, in medicine, we call it Dr. Google. Don't trust Dr. Google.
1: No, we don't trust Dr. Google. We need to go back to when
2: life
1: we just had...
2: Life was so much better before.
1: It was. It was
2: Google.
1: You know what? It was better when we could just ask Jeeves. That was... life was simpler.
3: But he was... But see, he was part of the help, you know? He was like an indentured servant to us all.
0: And then there was Siri, which didn't really exist because it was real people that were contracted to look up answers for you and listen to your questions.
1: Oh, yes.
2: It's called Wizard of Oz.
3: Pay no attention to the man behind the cell phone.
1: Exactly. No, but really.
0: All right, Dresden Doll, Shores of California.

0: Brian Eno, St. Elmo's Fire, which predated that movie by over 10 years, or 10 years maybe, but that was the song, yeah. I played that because that was in memory of my friend who passed away earlier this summer, and when I was in the hospital with him, you know, his daughter had texted me saying, oh, you know, you should come by. He's in hospice now. I'm like, she's like, yeah, you probably should come over. And I came up there and she was playing some of his songs, his favorite song. And that was one of them. And yeah. He loved Brian Eno. And she was playing that and I was singing along with it and he was gripping my hand. And then the nurse is like, we have to, you know, readjust him. Mm-hmm. And we all walked out of the room. And then while we were out of the room, he passed.
1: Oh, wow.
0: And it was just like, ugh.
1: At least you got there.
0: Yeah, at least I got there. Yeah. I mean, I've lost six friends this year, you know, and this is just a terrible year, mm-hmm. absolutely terrible year. But that is such a beautiful song, St. Elmo's Fire from Another Green World from 1975 from Brian Eno. Under the Boardwalk, prior to that, from Tom Tom Club.
1: That's a cool version of that.
0: Yeah.
2: It's a fun one.
3: Well, it's a song, too, that can, it can be, like I've heard some covers of it before where it's like kind of boring. And that just had such a good bounce to it that
0: yeah.
3: all of us were just kind of
2: swaying.
0: Yeah.
1: Well, yeah. And I think it's because, I mean, the Tom Tom Club, it has that kind of bouncy beat. Like all yes. their songs kind of have that little.
0: Yeah. Because they're the rhythm section.
1: Right.
0: They were the rhythm section of a very rhythmic band.
1: Right.
0: Yeah.
3: Yeah. So. It makes a huge difference when you hear a cover and it's by a band that really specializes in something as
0: yes.
3: opposed to just sort of like a generalist cover
0: sure.
3: band.
0: Yeah. Yeah. We got. Oh, we've had these Nepo baby conversations before.
1: Oh, yes.
0: That it's, you know, it is acceptable in some examples. And yes. this is absolutely acceptable.
3: Oh, so beyond acceptable. I am so excited. So
0: now, tell me, yeah, talk about him. You've been excited about this album for a while.
3: Yes, I have. So we were just all kind of geeking out about, you know, this new trio, the Womack sisters.
0: Yep.
3: They are the children and grandchildren of like R&B soul royalty.
0: Yes. Mm-hmm. Yes. Bobby Womack's nieces.
3: Yep.
0: Yep. And Sam Cooke's granddaughters.
3: Yep.
2: Correct.
3: Just like what?
2: How could they not?
3: Yeah. And I saw the video for their song Chauffeur.
0: Yep.
3: The day it premiered, and I saw them, and I, you know, it's at the Womack sisters. I was like, oh, maybe, cause, you know, sometimes there's some bands like
0: sure.
3: they'll take the famous last name of somebody.
0: Yeah.
3: And I was just like, oh, okay, like, what is this? And I heard them, and I was like, oh, they're really good. And I looked into their backstory, and I was like, oh,
2: I'm excited.
3: Look
2: for this.
3: At this. Yeah.
0: And they're playing soon, too.
1: Yes, September 18th, they're playing at the Leader Bank Pavilion.
3: Right in the Seaport.
1: The Constellation Tour, The Sacred Souls, LA, LOM, and the Womack Sisters.
0: Mm-hmm. Well, if it's and the Womack Sisters, then you might be able to just go there and see them first, though, right?
1: You could, yeah, yep. probably.
0: Yeah, this album just came out, like, maybe even a month ago?
3: Yes, it was sometime in July, I believe.
0: Yeah.
3: And it's been a regular play in my apartment.
0: And then so we're you like the song If You Want Me.
3: I believe the song title, what is it? If I Let You?
0: Oh, If I Let You. Whoops.
3: If I Let You, I think is the one that I like.
0: Oh, well,
3: and it's,
0: well, yeah.
3: it's kind of like it's saucy. It's kind of like, you know, a little something about it, but like something you could play in front of the family.
0: Mm-hmm.
3: But yeah, the song they just keep putting out these hits.
0: Yeah.
3: They are so listenable, like even if someone weren't really into soul and R&B or like even like songs with a lot of harmony, because you look at a lot of pop music today, there's three notes
0: yeah.
3: in the entire mm-hmm. chorus. The songs are definitely with like a level of complication to them because it is based on, you know, the original 60s and 70s sound, but goodness gracious, are they so much fun to listen to.
0: All right, so here it is, If I Let You, from the debut eponymous release from the Womack

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1: Thank you, Jean.
0: Hi.
1: So, what'd you think of the Womack sisters, huh?
0: I loved it.
1: Oh, isn't that delicious?
0: That was...
2: I'm still smiling.
0: I know.
2: It's just such a good sound. Like, you just sitting in here, and for those on the radio, you know, I'm John, can they hear the hard pan?
1: Yeah, of course
2: they can, right?
1: Yeah, yeah, okay. Yeah.
3: Well, it's on the radio. They're playing it.
2: Well, I know, but like, I didn't know if the, you know.
1: No, we got stereo over
2: we
1: there.
2: We do, right?
1: Yeah,
2: okay.
1: Yeah, yeah. All right. Well, you're hearing the FM mix on the headphones.
2: See, things, you're something later that I've been here and just learned something new. I love that there's a hard pan.
1: Yeah.
2: On that track. I love that gyro, which we looked up.
0: Yes.
2: Yep. That instrument that it is a sound from the past.
1: Yep.
0: But we're going to work on some hand choreography.
2: Yes.
0: For the next time.
3: Yeah. There's always hand choreography.
0: Right?
3: You should always have it ready to go.
2: Yes.
1: All right. So now we get up to Tim Curry.
2: Yes.
1: Oh my God. What a devastating. I mean, but we still kind of lost him back in 2012, but he did still do voice work. He still wrote his autobiography. Mm-hmm. He was
3: the criminologist in the version of the Rocky Horror Picture Show.
2: Yes.
3: Yeah. He did the criminologist part one time.
2: I was about to say, oh, wow. There was during lockdown, there was a Zoom reading of the Rocky Horror Picture Show, I believe, and he went to do some of his lines,
1: wow.
2: And there was a moment of confusion on his part, and several of his screen mates jumped in and read with him to keep everything going, and it was just this awesome moment with Tim Curry. I just remember watching it. It was just...
1: He once got kicked out of a Rocky Horror screening because they thought he was an imposter.
0: I love that.
2: Were you there? Did you see this, or is this something?
1: No, this isn't an interview.
2: Oh, with him. Okay.
1: Yeah, like,
0: is that, like, is that like when Dolly Parton lost to a
1: yes.
0: queen?
1: Yes.
0: And
1: yes.
0: Dolly Parton looked like
2: she came in like third, right?
3: Yeah. It was at the Abbey, and people thought it wasn't her.
2: Yeah.
3: That was the whole thing.
2: Because